0: Hello.
1: Oh.
0: Hello? All right. Hello. You are listening to WFMU's Shunga's Jungle Room Cheek and Tongues radio show with DJ Kratovin. Yes, this is the fourth installment of DJ Kratovin's Summer Takeover, Silent Disco Summer Takeover. So we just listened to All My Friends Are Dead by Turbo Negro. Then we listened to Johnny Are You Queer by Josie Cotton. And we started out our late set. Sorry, you guys. Technical difficulties. With I Want You by Savage Garden. Actually, the last two, All My Friends Are Dead and Johnny Are You Queer, actually came from the Jackass soundtrack. Now, why, you might ask? Well, because I just saw the new Jackass yesterday. And it was awesome. And not only that, but Barno and I, yes, he did get to leave the Margaritaville cruise just for yesterday so that we could both take a trip to Ryan Dunn's grave. We paid our respects, and then we went to go see the new Jackass movie. So, very, very fun. My dear mother went with us because she's a trooper. But yeah, man, oh man, do I love Jackass. Also, I am on the lookout for a PlayStation 2. So, I don't know. I don't know if I can give like an open call. But if anybody has any suggestions for like resell websites for PlayStation 2 specifically, because I would like to get the Jackass video game. Anyway, enough about Jackass. Let's get into the second set. We're gonna start it off with Chin Up High. Let's get into it.

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You are listening to Chicken Tongues radio show on WFMU's Sheena's Jungle Room. I am DJ Kratoven, and this is DJ Kratoven's Silent Summer Disco Takeover 3 or 4. 3 or 4. I can't remember. However, I do remember what we just listened to. We listened to Jucifer, A More Luminous Skin. Before that, we heard Dead Z with She Likes Big Words. And then we heard EMNW with their rendition of Rollin', Air Raid Vehicle. And we started out that set with Bibobby. Now, this is a great time, folks, to check in on the chat board and also look at the published songs to take a look at how you would pronounce that artist's name and let me know. All right. So I do just want to make it clear I have a little bit of a cold. I apologize. And I can feel it. So if anyone has any suggestions how to clear up your sinuses, I'm all ears. I'm all ears. Let's get back to the music. We are starting out this set with Maria Magdalena by Sandria.

Hello, it's DJ Kratoven, and I am hitting the red, so I am going to turn down the volume. Okay, hello, this is DJ Kratoven. You are listening to WFMU Sheena's Jungle Room Chicken Tongues Radio Show. DJ Kratoven's Silent Summer Disco Takeover. Now, someone in the comments said it could be the fifth edition. I thought it was somewhere around three or four. I think it's four. Maybe five, though. Maybe five. All right. We just listened to Weapon of Choice with their song Uppity Yuppity Doolittle. And I just saw in the comments Austin Rich talking about how he hasn't thought about this band in 20 years. I just found out about this band a couple months ago, and I believe Austin Rich can probably knows better than me, but I believe there's like a rotating cast of characters in the band, and some of the musicians had previously worked with Fishbone in Les Claypool. I don't know. I think I heard that somewhere, but I could just be making up a crock of shit. All right. Before that, we heard The Evaporators with Nardness. And you may have listened to that and you're like, "Ah, this sounds so familiar." You'd be right, because it Nardwar, famously the Vancouver, BC's own Nardwar, made an edit he was also in The Evaporators. Now this is very funny. I'm listening to myself. I'm just preaching to the choir. All right, let's keep going. And then we heard John Bergeron and Tara the Android with I Feel Fantastic, which is, I guess, a part of like a creepypasta. And then we heard Digits with Killboy Powerhead, and we started out the set with Sandra's Maria Magdalena. All right, we have about 11 more minutes before Dinosaur Radio Theater with Austin Rich. So let's get on to the music. That's what you guys are here for. All right.

0: last minute, I will tell you what we have been listening to. Well, right now, we're listening to Alain Cabero with L'Amour pour Bousser. Bousser. And that's exactly how you pronounce it. And then we listen to Kim Gordon, DJ Olive, and Q Marie with New Adult. And we started out our last set with Yukari Fresh with Yukarin Disco. All right. Thank you so much for tuning in. And stick around for Dime Store Radio Theater. I'll be back next week. And the message that I want to send to the youth is spread misinformation to combat AI. All right. Good night.
1: Meanwhile, Sheena's Jungle Room and Mid-Valley Mutations proudly present Dime Store Radio Theater. Our first installment this week, that rascally raconteur, Richard Diamond, with that singing sensation, Dick Powell himself. In this week's story, the Bigfoot Grafton case.
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0: Just a moment.
1: Receiver and speak to me or I'll...
0: Walt, is that your blood pressure I hear bubbling or are you calling from Niagara Falls?
1: What's the big idea keeping me waiting like that?
0: Well, the big idea is that it's a beautiful day and I'm happy. When I'm happy, I whistle. And when I'm happy and whistling, I don't like to be interrupted.
1: I'll remember that the next time you're unhappy and you ask a favor from me. You can whistle then, too.
0: Oh, the great big important police lieutenant wants a favor from poor little old Richard Diamond.
1: I want you to go to a funeral.
0: Yours?
1: No, it's mine. Say, I'll live to dance the Charleston on your grave, wise guy. Well, they're burying Bigfoot Grafton this afternoon.
0: How do you know?
1: How do I know? How do I know what?
0: That it's Bigfoot Grafton they're tucking in. The way it read in my paper, the Harbor Patrol fished out a guy presumed to be Bigfoot Grafton, boy racketeer.
1: We're satisfied with the identification.
0: Huh? Fingerprints?
1: Fingerprints. Look, the body was in the Hudson River for nearly a week.
0: Oh. Then tell me, what makes you so sure the guy they're putting in the ground today is Grafton?
1: Look, Diamond, you're beginning to exasperate me. Will you or won't you go with us to Bigfoot Grafton's funeral this afternoon?
0: Why me?
1: Maybe you can show the boys how to dig the grave.
0: Oh, Walt, that's silly. I don't know a grave from a hole in the ground. So why me?
1: Because you once told me about a little business matter you had with some of Grafton's gang out west. And because some of those same hoods may attend the funeral, and because if any of them do, you'll recognize them.
0: And I can point them out to you.
1: Say, you are a detective. Otis and I'll pick you up in about an hour. Goodbye, Diamond.
0: Goodbye, Bright Eyes.
2: Come on, Billy. How many times have I got to tell you this is the only thing left to do?
3: It's all wrong, Marge. I tell you, there's no need to call in a private eye.
0: Well, hello, girl.
2: Who are you?
0: The name's on the door.
2: Your Diamond?
0: You see something you don't like?
2: Yeah, you.
0: Oh, you'll never be lovely, be engaged, or get to use ponds with an attitude like that.
3: It's a waste of time, Marge, a waste of time.
2: Lay off it, Billy. I know what's right. We came a long way to see you, Diamond. All the way from West Frampton we came. We're ducklings.
0: Well, first impressions are so deceiving. I almost thought you were girls. Now, look, there's a psychiatrist just down the hall who...
2: Get this, silly. The guy thinks we're nuts.
0: Well, maybe you are a couple of ducks, and I'm the one who's crazy.
3: Not ducks. Ducklings.
0: Oh. Well, then if you have that kind of a problem, go to the Audubon Society.
2: You never heard of the Long Island Ducklings? All we done was win the pennant last year.
0: Pennant? Oh, baseball?
2: Now it's coming. We're a girls' softball team. We got our own park out in West Frampton. I play third base.
0: Who's on first?
3: Me. Come on, let's get out of here, Marge.
2: We'll stay. We gotta find Lottie, and he's gotta help us.
0: Lottie?
2: Lottie Wyrochek, our second baseman. She's been missing almost a week now. We can't win without our second baseman.
0: Oh, yes. I can see where it must leave quite a gap between first base and shortstop.
2: We ain't gonna win the pennant again unless we get Lottie back, Diamond. We gotta have her. You're elected.
0: Elected? I'm not even sure I accept the nomination.
3: See, let's go, Marge.
2: You don't want the job, Diamond?
0: Well, I've never looked for a missing second baseman before. I wouldn't know where to begin.
2: A fine detective. Here, you begin by looking at her snapshot.
0: Oh, no, girls. Really, I'm terribly busy right now. I've got to go to a funeral and help the police department
2: look
0: with it.
2: Look at her picture.
0: But I tell you, I... Don't tell me this is...
3: Lottie Wyrochek.
0: You mean a girl who looks like this wastes her nights playing second base?
3: Yeah.
2: Wastes, he says. Diamond, stop drooling. You take the job?
0: Well, I'm tempted, yes. I'm very tempted. Now, let's get some answers first.
2: Ask Billy. She's her roommate.
0: All right. Now, think back, Billy, to a day or so before she disappeared. She seemed worried about anything? Nervous? Upset?
3: No. Why, she even hit 2 home runs the very last night she played.
0: She did, huh? Well... I wonder if... Oh, no, that isn't possible. The Dodgers do a lot of things, but they wouldn't kidnap people. You say she's been with the team 2 years?
3: Yeah.
2: Diamond, what sort of questions are these?
0: Please, Lefty. It's my turn at bat. Now, Billy, what did she do before she became a second base?

0: the scene.
1: You Diamond?
0: To some people. To others, I'm Mr. Diamond.
1: Diamond. Mr. Diamond. The late Mr. Diamond. Yeah, that's the one I like the best.
0: All right, Parrot Puss. Who's been eating your crackers?
1: All right, Comic. I'm just a boy with a message.
0: Well, spill it.
1: You had visitors, huh?
0: Yeah?
1: Yeah. A couple of overgrown tomatoes. A couple of tomatoes that look more like they belong to the Russian infantry than to the human race.
0: Well, you're not very much to look at yourself, Ugly. Get on with the message.
1: Messages lay off. Don't go looking for no missing girl. You don't wake up with no bullet holes where your eyes ought to be. Huh? That's the message. The hope message.
0: No signature?
1: You don't need no signature, friend. Goodbye, Mr. Diamond.
0: Just a minute, Repulsive.
1: Yeah?
0: I want to tell you about the last side-of-the-mouth punk who brought me a message like this without a signature.
1: Go on. Frighten me. Go on. Hey, stand back, that Diamond. Don't come no closer. I'll let you...
2: Don't reach into that pocket, punk.
3: Oh, my arm.
2: Now, let me get it for you. Al, a Luger.
3: Oh, you...
0: And almost as ugly as you are. We won't be needing it for this game.
3: My arm. My arm.
0: Oh, there's your arm. Now, put it up with the other one, and I'll knock your head off. A few seconds later, when I picked myself up off the floor, I looked around for my spar mate, but he'd taken his arms and gone home, leaving me with an eye which for weeks to come would have me lying to people about walking into a door. Yeah, a door wearing gabardine.
4: Ha! How'd you get that shiner, Diamond?
0: I walked into a door, Walt. A door with a fist at the end of it. Where is this cemetery? South Carolina?
5: We'll be there soon. Bigfoot Grafton won't mind waiting a little longer.
0: Assuming, Sergeant Otis, that it is Bigfoot Grafton they're planting.
4: Oh, no, you're not going to start that again. I told you on the phone. We're satisfied with the identification.
0: What identification?
4: Laundry marks and Grafton's shirt. Cleaning marks and Grafton's suit.
0: Go on.
4: What do you mean, go on?
0: Look, Walt, suppose you're wanted for murder. Two murder raps, and you don't have a chance of beating. And suppose that next to the mailman with the income tax refunds, you're the most looked-for guy in the country.
4: Yeah, yeah, I know what you're going to say, Diamond. You think maybe Grafton finds a sucker with his same general build, shoots him in the spine, changes clothes with him, and then dumps him in the big bathtub.
0: That's right, Walt.
4: Well, us silly, confused homicide cops figured that way, too, until we checked up on what gave Grafton his nickname.
0: His nickname? Bigfoot.
4: Yeah. Yeah. 14 and a half. We found his shoemaker. He verified the size.
0: So?
4: So it's possible that Grafton can find a guy that fits his general physique. It's even possible that the guy he finds not only is built the same way body-wise, but wears exactly size 14 and a half brogans, too. Yeah, it's possible, but highly improbable.
0: Yeah, maybe you're right at that.
5: Well, on behalf of myself and all the other simple-minded fellas known as cops, thank you, Diamond, for saying what you just did. Thank you. There's the cemetery.
0: It was just a simple little funeral, except that the coffin cost maybe $10,000 more than mine will ever cost, and excluding the fact that there were enough flowers to make a couple of dozen floats for the Turnip of Roses parade. Yes, it was just a simple little funeral with maybe 1,000 simple little mourners. Good conservative people, like safe blowers, burglars, con men, petty thieves, and some not so petty. Big wheels, little wheels, chiselers, grifters, grafters, gyp artists.
6: Well, Diamond, you see anyone who used to run with Grafton's mom?
0: No, not yet. Hey, now look. Now, what's he doing here?
6: Oh.
0: The parrot nose and the stylish gabardine suit.
7: I've been admiring that suit. Gabardine, huh? Too bad a poor little gabardine had to go give up its life just so a mug like that could have a suit.
6: Where are you going, Diamond? Who is that guy?
0: He's a messenger boy. I'll be right back. I edged my way through the crowd toward him, hoping that in view of the solemnity of the occasion, none of the pickpockets among the mourners would make use of the opportunity to swipe my suspenders. 5 yards away, he turned. He saw me and started to run. I put my head down like a sprinter and turned to follow. There's nothing like a merry chase in a merry place like a cemetery. And just when I thought I had him...
4: Diamond! Diamond, what are you doing running into tombstones?
0: Oh, well, I suddenly remembered it's been years since I had a collision with a tombstone.
4: What were you chasing that guy with a fancy suit for?
0: I wanted to find out who his tailor is. Look, Otis got a good look at that twerp I was chasing. Tell him to go through Rogue's Gallery and

0: try to identify him for me, huh?
1: Yeah, but where are you going?
0: Me? No, I think I'll go to a ball game. It was a good game as games go, fast and exciting, and my girls did themselves proud, 8-3. Even though the girl who was playing second in place of the missing Lottie made three errors. After the game, I was in the corridor outside the dressing room talking to Billy, the first baseman. The one who didn't think I should have been hired to bird dog the missing girl.
2: Look, Damon, this is all for nothing. Lottie ain't missing. We never called on you. There's no case.
0: Now, that's the same tune with a slightly different lyric and ugly in a gabardine suit saying to me. It's a good thing I'm stubborn.
2: It's a bad thing, Damon, for you. It's gonna maybe cost you your life. No. No! Don't!
0: It happened that fast. By the time I turned around to see who did the shooting, he had disappeared in the crowd.
3: Dirty Keel.
4: Diamond, what happened? I heard shooting.
0: Stand back, everybody. Send for a doctor.
3: Oh, my God. He rotten heel. I was on his team.
0: Who, Billy? Who?
3: I told him, Marge. Called on you to find Lottie.
0: Who, dear?
3: They'll kill Lottie. They'll kill Lottie.
0: Billy. Billy.
5: Diamond, is she?
0: If anyone asks you who's on first, the answer is no one.

0: Richard Diamond is brought to you by Sheena's Jungle Room and Mid-Valley Mutations. And this week, brought to you by Fitch Shampoo. 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Well, before you call in the third baseman coach, why not reach for a bottle of which shampoo? Fitch Shampoo. Perfect for keeping that outfield shine that everybody's looking for. Now we return you to that streetwise scoundrel, Richard Diamond, here on Dime Store Radio Theater.
1: And now back to tonight's adventure with Richard Diamond, Private Detective, starring Dick Powell.
2: Diamond, this department isn't in operation so that you can find girls. I don't care how she looks in her baseball uniform.
3: No, but this is business, Walt. I tell you, she's been kidnapped. Another girl on the team was just murdered.
2: Another murder? Where?
3: West Frampton.
2: West who?
3: Frampton, out on Long Island.
2: City limits?
3: No.
2: That's the quickest case I ever marked closed. What do you want to waste my time with imported homicides for? Don't I have enough to do right here?
3: Oh, but Walt...
2: Don't bot me. They've been knocking each other off like flies this week. We're so jammed up, I got three stiffs that don't even have a place to lie down.
3: Four, if you include Otis.
4: Oh, just for that wise guy, I ain't talking.
3: Oh, if I could only be sure of that.
4: I mean, I ain't talking about the guy you played tag with in the cemetery. I found him in the picture book, all right, Diamond. It took me 2 hours. And just for making cracks at me, I ain't telling you his name.
3: Whose name?
4: Joe Gabardine's, that's whose. And I ain't telling you what else I found out about him in the picture book either.
3: Why not?
4: Because you think you're smarter than the whole police department put together. That's why not.
3: Oh.
4: And so if I go spill to you that this Joe Gabardine used to work as a gunsel for the late Bigfoot Grafton, you're gonna right away say Bigfoot Grafton ain't dead after all. And that I'm a dope.
3: Walt, you hear that? The guy that threatened me if I went looking for Lottie Wirecheck, this Joe Gabardine, is one of Grafton's boys.
4: Say, who told you?
2: Was one of Grafton's boys. Grafton's dead.
3: No, but maybe not. Maybe all these shenanigans are part of Grafton's plot to put some sucker in his coffin and stay undercover.
2: Sure, sure.
3: Maybe Lottie Wirecheck knew in some way or other that the guy they fished out of the river and buried today wasn't Grafton. Look, Walt, you got a...
4: Diamond, tell me. That name you said, the one that sounds like something spelled backwards.
3: Wirecheck?
4: That's funny.
3: What's funny?
4: That's the same name as this dame's in the file missing person sent over. Only this one's name is Lottie Wirecheck.
3: So's this one, you dope.
4: You mean there's two dames with a name like that?
3: Yeah, just like there are two heads on a sergeant named Otis Loveloon.
4: Now, listen here.
3: Who reported her missing?
4: Just for being a fresh guy, I ain't gonna tell you.
2: You ain't gonna tell him what?
4: That it says here on the file card that this doctor reported her missing.
3: Who said anything about a doctor?
4: Huh?
3: You sick, Otis? You need a doctor?
4: I ain't sick. Besides, he ain't that kind of doctor. He's a dentist.
3: Who's a dentist?
4: This Dr. Allman. Dr. Percy Allman. 223 Park Avenue.
3: So?
4: What do you mean, so?
3: What about him?
4: What do you mean, what about him?
3: Well, you brought him into the conversation. Dr. Percy Allman. You said 223 Park Avenue. What made you mention him if you don't have anything to say about him?
4: He's the guy who reported this Lottie Wachemacheck missing, you dope. Gee, Diamond, are you dumb?
3: Dr. Percy Allman's home for decrepit teeth at 223 Park Avenue was a fancy-schmancy establishment where bad little molars and bicuspids went in for punishment. I could tell even before I met Allman that he was the kind of drill artist who assured the customers there'd be no pain. No pain at all, and there usually wasn't, until the customers got their bills. The office was a ground-floor professional suite that opened directly on the street, and when I pushed open the door and went in, this kind of nice middle-aged guy greeted me with,
5: "Yes,
3: I'm looking for Dr. Almond.
5: I'm Dr. Almond, but it's after my office hours, young man, unless it's an emergency.
3: Well, it's about Lottie. Lottie Wirecheck.
5: Lottie? You're from the police. You found her.
3: Well, not yet, no. And I'm not from the police.
5: Not? Who are you?
3: My name is Diamond. I'm a private investigator.
5: Oh. You gave me quite a turn for a moment.
3: Well, I'm sorry. Doctor, I'd like you to tell me a few things.
5: What sort of things?
3: Lottie Wirecheck. What's she to you?
5: Well, presently, just a friend. Formerly, the best dental assistant I ever had. An extremely nice girl.
3: Yes. I saw her snapshot. A dental assistant, huh?
5: Yeah, lovely, lovely girl. I hated to lose her. But this baseball thing had been burning in her for a long time. Look, Diamond, just how much do you know about all this?
3: Oh, I know that Lottie's missing. Maybe in trouble.
5: Well, I do need help. And perhaps I'd better tell you everything.
3: I'm game.
5: But I think I should warn you. The information I'm going to give you is dangerous. It may mean your life.
3: Well, I'm still game. Maybe not as much as a few seconds ago, but...
5: Yeah, very well. A year or so ago, I had a patient, a man who called himself Dunn, George Dunn.
3: And then you found out that Dunn wasn't Dunn at all, that he had very big feet and he was a racketeer named Grafton.
5: Yes, you're very clever, Diamond. It was the dental chart he wanted. He threatened me. I felt that if I ever gave it to him, he'd feel a necessity for killing me. So I gave the chart to Lottie to keep...
3: It happened so fast, I barely had time to leap behind the chair. One second, the doctor and I were talking. The next, everything was bedlam and confusion. And blood and death and anger. My anger. The doctor had caught one smack between the eyes. And I got mad, shooting mad. I charged out of that office, maybe 10 seconds behind the killer, just in time to see him get into a car and melt away into the traffic. He headed east, then south, then east again. Then stopped at a crummy-looking building and went in. And that's when smart, shrewd, clever Private Detective Diamond climbed a drain pipe, tore his pants, looked inside a second floor window, saw a girl tied to a chair, and, like Lochinvar, broke in to rescue the fair second baseman in distress. Lottie?
6: Look out!
3: Oh, this was getting monotonous. The billy caught me on the back of the neck, and while it didn't knock me out, it didn't make me feel like dancing either. The first thing I was aware of when I oriented myself to my new condition was the biggest pair of feet I'd ever seen. And the next thing I saw was the gabardine suit containing in its bright, clean folds the filthiest little murder artist I'd ever seen. So I made like a possum and pretended I was asleep.
7: So, say, Grafton, I told you the shamus followed me. I want him.
8: He's all yours, Joe, I promise, but later.
7: Why later? Why wait?
8: Because I gotta get that dental chart, that's why. Now that you've rubbed off the dentist and that goofy Billy the ball player, that chart's the only thing in the world that can prove Bigfoot Grafton's still alive.
7: So why does that have to hold up Diamond's execution?
8: Because maybe he knows where the dental chart's hid. I'm giving up on the dame here. She'd have told us long ago if she knew.
7: If Diamond knows, he'll talk. Even if he don't know, he'll talk. And scream, too.
8: Later, Joe. And put that pig sticker back in your pocket.
7: I don't hear you, Grafton. This Diamond made me unhappy, and I don't like to wait.
8: I said put that knife away, Joe.
7: I still don't hear you.
8: All right, Joe.
7: I
3: knew this was the only chance I'd get. They were too busy showing each other their fangs to give me their undivided attention. And so the possum stopped playing possum and made a stab at playing tiger. The act started with a well-aimed kick to what the fight reporters call the midsection. And the gabardine suit folded limply and sagged to the floor like it didn't even have a man inside it. And that's when Grafton pulled the gun, and that's when I made a grab for his knee. And you guessed it, there was a shot. And then there was a punch that made a mess out of a jawbone. And I'm happy to report that this time it wasn't mine.
9: Oh, you're wonderful. What's your name?
3: Well, honey, my name's Diamond.
9: Diamond?
3: Yes, dear, and believe me, a diamond is a girl's best friend.

0: You're so romantic. Even with a black eye.
1: Oh, thank you, dear.
0: Oh, Ricky, darling, it must have been dreadful.
1: Oh, it had its moments, Helen.
0: Yes, I saw that photograph. A second baseman.
1: What's the matter with a second baseman?
0: Well, Ricky, if she were any good, wouldn't she be a first baseman?
1: Honey, I don't think you understand too much about baseball.
0: Teach me.
1: Oh, it takes years, baby, years.
0: Well?
1: Well, baseball's a game that's divided into innings. Nine innings.
0: Inning? What's an inning?
1: Maybe I better teach you how to play post office.
0: No, Ricky, please.
1: Let's see now. An inning is a sort of a division, a stanza, a frame. Yeah, that's right, a frame.
0: A frame? An inning's a frame?
1: Yeah, you're digging it.
0: No, I'm not, Ricky, not really. Maybe we'd better forget it.
1: All right.
0: An inning is a frame.
1: That's right, dear. An inning is a frame.
0: Ricky, was she nice?
1: Lottie?
0: Mm-hmm.
1: Well, I'll say this for her. She sure had a beautiful inning.

Richard Diamond, Private Detective, stars Dick Powell in the title role and is written by Michael Camroy with music composed and conducted by Frank Worth. Featured in tonight's cast were Ted DeCorsia, Wilms Herbert, John Daner, Bill Conrad, Virginia Gregg, Gloria Blondell, and Sidney Miller. Richard Diamond, Private Detective, was transcribed in Hollywood by Jaime Del Valle. 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

0: For our second installment this week, The Adventures of Rocky Jordan, with Jack Moyles as Rocky Jordan himself, and Jay Novello as Sam Sabaya. 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
2: All right, you two, you're blocking the tambourine door. What do you want that's here?
3: Like the Sphinx, Juba does not speak.
2: Then you tell her to move along. You're bad for business.
3: The streets are for those of Cairo. We stand here by our own right.
2: Not when you scare away the customers. Take her to the other side of the street. Now, go on.
3: Like the eternal Sphinx, Juba does not move.
2: Look, you're not just sightseeing. What brings you?
3: What we come for, we will have. When we are ready and when the time is right.
2: For the last time, get out of here before I use other ways. Put that knife back.
3: It is for you to see. Like the falcon, Juba does not hesitate to kill.
4: 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Tonight's Rocky Jordan story,
1: Dilemma.

0: The night was shaping up bad for business and good for trouble, thanks to a couple of burly white-robed natives planted right outside my tambourine door, feet wide apart, arms folded, waiting. For what? They wouldn't say, and I couldn't get rid of them. The nervous customers were soon gone, and no more came in. It was empty now, except for the blonde woman in a booth at the far side. American, well-dressed, mature, and attractive. With her was a little girl, 6 years or so, dark-haired and dark-eyed. They'd finished their meal long ago, and when they kept staying on, I decided to drop over. Everything all right here, lady?
1: Oh, yes, thank you. Quite all right.
2: Hello, my name's Mina.
0: Oh, mine's Rocky Jordan. How are you, Mina?
2: I'm fine, thank you. Mother's taking me back to New York, aren't you, Mother?
1: Shh. Yes, darling.
2: When are we going?
1: I explained everything to you, Mina. Not until tomorrow.
2: Nursie said I would like Cairo, but I think I like New York better. Don't you, mister?
0: Well, I guess they both have their points.
1: You're American, aren't you?
0: That's right.
1: I see. Then maybe...
2: Nursie showed me the pyramids, Mother, and the Nile River. She told me all about Egypt and about Cleopatra. Do you know how Cleopatra got in to see Caesar?
1: Hush, darling, please. You mustn't talk so much.
2: In a rug.
0: Look, if those two natives out front concern you, I'll see that you get away safely.
1: Natives? Oh, I really hadn't noticed. Oh, no, I'm sure you don't have to bother.
0: Well, then maybe I can get you some more coffee.
1: Oh, yes, if you don't mind, a little... Mr. Jordan?
3: Yeah?
1: I just remembered an errand. Would you mind watching Mina for a moment or two?
2: Mother, where are you going?
1: I'll be right back. And listen, stay right here. Stay here for Mother. Promise me.
2: I promise. But Mother...
1: Goodbye, Mina. Be a good girl, darling.
0: Oh, just a minute, lady. This is no place to leave a kid.
1: I'm sure she'll be all right with you. Thank you, Mr. Jordan.
0: Lady! She hurried to the door, made it out, and was gone. I didn't like it, but how do you stop somebody like that? After an hour's waiting, I'd begun to wish I had stopped her. Mina wasn't any trouble, sound asleep now in the booth where she'd been left. When another hour had gone by, I knew something was wrong. I told Chris, my bartender, to lock up. Then I carried Mina to the cot in my office, picked up the phone for a call to headquarters.
4: Rocky! Come out here, Rocky!
0: I had the door open and was out into the cafe when the movement from the side and behind was too quick.
4: Look out, Rocky!
0: A silken cord dropped tight around my neck.
5: Do not move, sir. You are safe.
0: Now the two natives were inside, joined by a third who held Chris backed up to the bar at knife point.
5: Now, Juba, get the child and take her carefully away.
0: Keep away from her, Juba.
5: Silence! We do not wish to wake the child. Hurry, Juba, and carry her gently.
0: You know what this will get you?
5: Not what the meddling Americani thinks.
0: Where's the mother now? Who sent you?
5: Good, Juba. The child still sleeps. Go now and deliver her quickly. And you, Effendi, you will be wise to remain here in your tambourine and to forget.
0: He yanked the cord tightly for a second, then let go. And by the time I had my breath back, he and his knife boy were out and gone.
4: Rocky, they ran east up the hill.
0: I got to the sidewalk, but didn't follow their decoy. Far down the hill the other way, the figure of Juba passed under a dim streetlight and round the corner. That's the way I went. When I turned the corner, he was out of sight. A familiar newsboy pointed down the Sharia Lagoon, and I kept going till I spotted Juba again as he turned into the court of a white house near the Nile. I didn't let up till I was through the court and slamming at the door. I got a quick answer. All right, don't try the knife, Juba. I'm coming in.
4: Juba, who's there?
0: I saw him standing beneath an archway in the hall, a tall, gaunt man wearing a closely clipped black beard and the fez of the upper-class Egyptian. He motioned Juba to the side.
4: Why do you enter my house in this manner? Who are you?
0: Rocky Jordan, Cafe Tambourine. That answer everything?
4: So it is you, Mr. Jordan.
0: Now look, whoever you are.
4: I am Sakara Bey.
0: All right, Sakara Bey. A little girl was just grabbed from my cafe. By your orders, Juba was seen bringing her here.
4: And of what possible interest is this affair to you?
0: The mother entrusted Mina to my care. If that isn't enough, kidnapping is.
4: Kidnapping, Mr. Jordan. I believe that you know quite differently.
0: Ah, where's the girl? I'm taking her back to the cafe.
4: Enter no further into this house.
6: Sakara Bey.
4: Yes, Deborah. What is it?
6: I come to tell you that the child is well. She sleeps on her bed.
4: Do not leave her again. We will talk of this when El-Hedron comes. Now return to the child.
6: As you command.
0: I think we'll all go.
4: Judah, hold him. Mr. Jordan, for the sake of the child, I have used every means of keeping this affair quiet.
0: Well, explain it then, Sakara Bey.
4: I see no reason to explain anything to you.
0: Yeah, we'll see what the police have to say.
4: I suggest, then, that you go to the police, and at once. Juba, show him out.
0: Uh-huh. Well, Juba took that round, and trying to get in the house again wouldn't do me or the girl any good. Anyhow, now that I knew where Mina was, the rest was up to the police. I decided to stop by the tambourine with the one hope that her mother might have come back. Chris was still there waiting, and I got my surprise.
1: Mr. Jordan. Mr. Jordan.
0: Where have you been?
1: Oh, that doesn't matter. Please tell me about Mina.
0: Chris told you what happened here?
1: Yes, he told me everything. Where is she, Mr. Jordan?
0: At the home of somebody named Sakara Bay. I wasn't fast enough to stop it.
6: Oh, so I've failed. So I've utterly failed.
0: Well, what do you mean? You realize I don't even know your name.
1: It's Clara Nagin.
0: I'll explain it, will you, Clara?
1: I can't tell you. I shouldn't have left her here. I know that now. It was only that you seemed like someone who might help.
0: Well, I'm sorry. Maybe I could have done better.
1: Oh, no. I'm the one to be sorry. And I'm very grateful. I'll go now.
0: I'm going with you, Clara. We're taking this to the police.
1: Oh, Mr. Jordan, no. No, we can't do that.
0: Well, they'll get Mina for you. It's the only way.
1: Oh, you don't understand. Please, for Mina's sake and mine, don't mention this to anyone.
0: Look, Sakara Bay said it wasn't kidnapping. If he's right, just what was it?
1: I can't explain now. I don't want you drawn into this. Perhaps later I can write and explain. Oh, please leave the police out of it.
0: Clara, is Mina really your daughter?
1: Oh, yes. Oh, yes, of course she is. Why would I come clear to Cairo to get her if she wasn't?
0: I wouldn't know.
1: A mother has a right to fight for a child. Any way that she can. Goodbye, Mr. Jordan.
0: She was gone, and it didn't make sense. But I couldn't do any more, not till I knew the reason why. I sent Chris home, locked up, and went on to bed. But it was all bad dreams, with a sleepy little brown-eyed girl caught up in something nobody'd explain. It was almost daylight when the phone opened up.
3: Yeah, hello.
7: Captain Savaya speaking, Jordan.
0: Oh, Sam, where are you?
7: I'm at headquarters. Jordan, is it true that you were at the home of Sakara Bay earlier tonight?
0: I was. Who told you?
7: And it is also true that you threatened him there?
0: Have your pad ready, Sam. I'll tell you everything. A woman named Clara Najim left her child at my cafe. While she was gone, a bunch of natives grabbed the kid. I followed to Sakara Bay's house. There you have it.
7: And why did you not inform me of this sooner?
0: Her mother didn't want it. Don't ask me why. I don't know.
7: Where is Mrs. Najim now?
0: I don't know, Sam. She wouldn't tell me anything.
7: That is not surprising. Jordan, I think it best that you come to headquarters at once.
0: Why? You've got it all.
7: Perhaps there's more to it that you do not know, Jordan. Sakara Bay lies in his house shot dead. And the child is gone.
8: Del Monte Foods is presenting tonight's adventure with Rocky Jordan.
9: 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And now, back to The Adventures of Rocky Jordan, with Jack Moyles playing the cafe tambourine owner himself.
8: Now we take you back to Cairo and tonight's Rocky Jordan story, Dilemma.

0: I could have guessed it wasn't over for me when I saw Clara and Azim last. And now I had some more to mull over as I drove to headquarters at Sam Sabaya's orders. Sakara Bey murdered, and the child that Clara had said she'd fight for, gone. Well, Sam was waiting for me in his office, and we went all over it again.
1: Now, Jordan, when Mrs. Najim finally returned to your cafe, what did she tell you then?
0: Only that she wanted the police left out of it.
1: Very well. But it stands to reason that when she is found, the child will be with her.
0: Hey, look, you're not saying Clara did the killing.
1: Can you suggest anyone else who might want the child, Jordan?
0: Tell me something, Sam. What's this all about?
1: Will you come in, please? Jordan, this is El Hedra, an attorney of Cairo.
2: A pleasure, Mr. Jordan.
0: Hi, El Hedra.
1: Kindly tell Mr. Jordan the background of this case. I must go now to personally direct the search.
0: Well, El Hedra, how does it go?
2: You do not already know Mr. Jordan?
0: No.
2: Very well. Some years ago, a citizen of Egypt, Ahmed Najim, went to the United States in the diplomatic service. While there, he met and married a beautiful, wealthy woman of your country. Now, Mrs. Clara Najim.
0: Oh, that explains the dark-eyed girl. Mina is Clara's daughter.
2: She is. All went well with the union until a few months ago, when evidence came to Mr. Najim's attention that his wife had been unfaithful. That is a serious thing for one of our people.
0: Where isn't it? Go on.
2: So, a few weeks ago, the marriage broke up, and then began the fight over their child, Mina. Mr. Najim was convinced by the evidence that Clara was no fit mother for the child, but she denied the testimony and demanded custody of the child, and it looked as though she was going to get it.
0: Najim was sure about his wife?
2: The testimony was beyond question. So, in place of a court injunction forbidding him to touch the child, he spirited Mina out of Egypt and into Egypt out of America, placing her now in the custody of his uncle, Sakara Bey.
0: And then Clara came to get her daughter.
2: Yes. Somehow she got the girl from Sakara Bey's house. But he learned soon enough, and his servants trailed her to your cafe. He should have left it to the police.
0: Now, wait a minute. Hold it, El Hedra. Hasn't Clara a perfect right to her own child?
2: Not so, Mr. Jordan. Technically, the child is a citizen of both countries, born in America, but the daughter of an Egyptian citizen. While in Egypt, she is under the protection of our law.
0: Ah, so that's it.
2: It is a most delicate problem for the diplomatic officers of both countries. Truly a dilemma. How would you solve it, Mr. Jordan?
0: I wouldn't know.
2: So you see, if kidnapping is involved, only the mother is guilty of taking her own child.
0: Where's the father now?
2: He returned to his work in New York and was immediately arrested for his violation of your law.
0: You're sure he's there now?
2: Certainly. So Clara Najim has taken the last recourse, murder. She is stupid to think that you can get the child out of Egypt now.
0: Just how do you fit in, El Hedra?
2: I represent Mr. Najim as attorney in behalf of his daughter. Now, is there anything you wish to tell me?
0: What do you mean by that?
2: It is only that you are American, like Mrs. Najim. Captain Sabaya agrees that such a situation might offer temptations.
0: Well, he's wrong. I don't know anything more.
2: Then let me advise you to free yourself now, before you become too deeply involved.
0: Well, that was a new one. A strange diplomatic tangle and now murder, with an innocent child squarely in the middle. I left headquarters thinking about El Hedren's story. I found myself wandering back to Sakara Bey's White House by the Nile. I watched from across the street as the mourners went in, till I noticed a figure moving from the side of the house. Child's nurse, Deborah, who turned quickly onto a narrow side street, keeping close to the walls. I decided on a word with her and caught up with her a block further on. Deborah, wait a minute.
3: Who calls? Oh, your Pendy. Jordan, please, I must go.
0: I want you to tell me what went on in that house last night.
3: Captain Sabaya can tell you.
0: I want it from you. Just what happened?
3: I was with a child, Mina, at Sakara Bey's command. Late in the night, I was awakened by a shot. I ran to Sakara Bey's study. He was on the floor, dying.
0: Did you see anybody there? Clara and Najim, maybe?
3: Someone was leaving. I was afraid and did not follow.
0: Did you see her?
3: No, I knew it was best to return to the child.
0: What then?
3: When I got back to the room, Mina was gone. I do not know how or where.
0: Now, something else, Deborah. What are you running from?
3: I only wish to leave the house of death. Please, Effendi, I want nothing of murder.
0: Deborah, get back. I shoved her to the wall. The bullet ricocheted and sandstone sprayed into my eyes. I couldn't see a thing. All I could hear were Deborah's running footsteps. By the time I could clear my sight, Deborah was gone. Whether the shot had been for her or me, I wasn't sure, but I knew one thing. I'd been way too close to the answer. And if I wanted that close again, I'd have to find Clara Najim. I remembered her promise to Mina that they'd leave for New York that morning. By air, probably. So I made it to the airport in time for the New York plane scheduled to leave at 9:30, but Clara didn't show up. On a hunch, I tried the Central Cairo Railroad Station, just in time to see a woman, heavily veiled, stop at the ticket window. And as she hurried to the departure gate, I was there waiting. Clara.
4: What? Mr. Jordan.
0: Look, I've got to talk to you.
4: Oh, I'm sorry. The train's about to leave.
0: Listen, I know everything about your daughter and why you came after her. The police are looking for you, Clara.
4: I know that. To keep me from my own child. Well, I'm going away. What else can I do now?
0: Wait a minute. Where have you been all this time?
4: Not where anyone could find me. When I got to the airport, I saw the police waiting, so I came here. If I can get to Alexandria, perhaps...
0: What about Mina? Where is she?
4: Where you said she was. With Sakara Bay.
0: Oh, not anymore, Clara. Are you trying to tell me you don't know what's happened?
4: Happened? What, Mr. Jordan?
0: Sakara Bay's dead. Murdered. And Mina's disappeared.
4: Oh, no.
0: You're sure you don't know where she is?
4: Oh, of course I don't. How could I?
0: And you weren't at Sakara Bay's house after you left the tambourine?
4: Oh, no. Oh, no, Rocky, please, what does it mean?
0: I've got to know one thing, Clara. How did you get Mina away from his house to begin with?
4: If I tell you, will you promise to help?
0: Oh, that's more like it. But come on, we'll talk in my car.
1: A moment, Mrs. Najim.
0: Sam, did you follow me here?
1: I hardly needed to do that. Mrs. Najim, I must place you under arrest for taking your daughter illegally and on suspicion of murder.
4: Captain, my child...
0: Clara didn't do the killing, Sam. She doesn't even know what happened to me.
1: I will take her statement, Jordan. Do not try to interfere. Now, Mrs. Najim, come with me.
0: Sam took her away, and the last I saw was Clara's white face looking back. And I knew she expected me to do something. But what? Find the nurse, hiding, or held somewhere in Cairo? That wouldn't be easy. I drove back to the tambourine, trying to figure where Mina could be, and got nothing. I parked my car in back and went in the office door.
5: Rocky?
0: Chris, what are you doing on the floor?
5: Rocky, you just missed it.
0: Missed what, Chris? You all right?
5: Yeah, I guess so. I made the mistake of leaving the back door unlocked. A bunch of natives came in again.
0: They just left?
5: Yeah. Last I knew, they were slamming up around your room. Must have left but a roof.
0: Come on, let's have a look.
5: Yeah, that's what they did. The roof window's wide open.
0: Yeah, you didn't miss a trick, did they?
5: Even rolled up the rug. I wonder what they brought they found in there.
0: Hey, wait a minute. Help me unroll that rug.
5: Hey, but Rocky, what...
0: Mina!
6: Hello, Mr. Jordan.
0: How did you get up here, Mina?
6: I sneaked in the back door. But when I heard those men coming, I ran upstairs and rolled up in the rug. Just like Cleopatra.
0: Oh, yeah, you were going to tell me all about her.
6: Nursey told me. Did you know that Cleopatra hid in a rug once when she wanted to get in to see Caesar?
5: She was up here all the time, Rocky.
0: You're a brave girl, Mina. Now tell me, weren't you at Sakara Bay's house?
6: Yes. Loud noise woke me up last night. Nursey wasn't there and I was scared. Well, I put on my dress and sneaked out the window. Mother told me to wait for her here.
0: Oh, sure she did. But where have you been all this time?
6: Well, I guess I got kind of lost. But then somebody showed me where the Cafe Tambourine was.
0: Mina, how long has Deborah been your nurse?
6: Always, I guess. She came back to Egypt with Daddy and me.
0: Did she like your mother?
6: Well, not very much. But when Mother came to get me...
0: Go on, Mina. Deborah helped your mother get you out of Sakara Bay's house that first time, didn't she? Why?
6: I'm not supposed to tell.
0: Oh, but it's all right now. Did your mother give Deborah something?
6: Yeah. Where is Mother? Isn't she coming back?
0: I think maybe she is, Mina. Very soon. Get her something to eat, huh, Chris? Then have her sleep.
5: Sure, Rock. Are you going out again?
0: Yeah. And for the first time, I know where. I made sure the back door was locked this time and then spun my car out onto the Cairo streets. Things had suddenly started dropping into place. A lot of things. If I was right, it wouldn't be long till I had all the answers. And the killer of Sakara Bay.
7: In just a moment, Rocky Jordan returns to conclude tonight's story.
8: Sheena's Jungle Room and Mid-Valley Mutations have been bringing you The Adventures of Rocky Jordan, with that charismatic cafe owner himself, Jack Moyles. And this week, brought to you by Del Monte brand tomato products. So I will eat them in a box, and I will eat them with a fox, and I will eat them in a house, and I will eat them with a mouse, and I will eat them here and there. I will eat them anywhere. I do so like Tomato Del Monte. Thank you for putting them in a can. Just please don't yell out copyright infringement. And now, back to The Adventures of Rocky Jordan, with Jack Moyles playing the Cafe Tamarine owner himself.
7: Back now to Rocky Jordan for the conclusion of tonight's story.

0: Well, Clara Najim could wait a little longer for news that her daughter was safe and well at my cafe. But before there was any happiness for either of them, there was more to be done. The diplomatic tangle settled and Clara cleared of the murder charge. It took some hunting, but I finally wound up on the outskirts of town in the front room of the home of El Hedren, Cairo attorney.
1: Mr. Jordan, I know Mrs. Najim has been arrested, but there's nothing you can do about it now.
0: Oh, but I had a long talk with Clara at the railroad station.
1: Well?
0: She wants me to tell you she's willing to pay again, anything you ask.
1: Pay again?
0: Yeah. It can still work out. It was Deborah, the nurse, who testified about Clara's unfaithfulness to her husband, wasn't it? Pack of lies, only to get Ahmed Najim to bring the girl back to Egypt. Was that on your counsel?
1: I advised such a move, of course I did.
0: Only somebody who knew the law could have engineered it. You knew Clara would come after the child. She's wealthy, she could pay whatever you wanted. And it was Deborah's job to turn the child over to her. How else could Clara have gotten Mina out of the Bey's house?
1: Mr. Jordan, has Mrs. Najim told such a tale to the police?
0: What, and ruin her last chance to get her daughter away? No, no. Well, come on, El Hedren, how much this time? 20, 30,000?
1: What do you think I could do with Mrs. Najim held for murder?
0: You hold the strings. Just get Mina out of Egypt and back to America. Anyhow, the murder charge won't stick against Clara. She didn't go back to the Bey's house last night.
1: You seem very sure.
0: But somebody else was there. Sakara Bey dropped the fact that you were coming. Sounded like he was going to have it out with you and Deborah. He must have had an idea what was going on. Maybe Deborah said too much.
1: Yes, it's yours.
0: So you had to kill him. And when Deborah got frantic and tried to run out, you tried for her, too. And she said she didn't want any part of murder.
1: My friend, I don't think you know anything. I don't think you ever will.
0: And by the way, where is Deborah? I suppose we have a look.
1: I advise you, sir.
0: How about the study, then?
2: Effendi, no.
0: I thought so. It's caught up with you, huh, Deborah?
1: Very well, Mr. Jordan. You realize that I now hold a gun. Come out, Deborah, now that he has seen you.
2: As you command.
0: Deborah, will you tell the police what really happened at Sakara Bey's house? Will you tell Ahmed Najim the truth about his wife? That all you said were lies?
2: Effendi, it is not possible.
1: Enough, Deborah. Neither you nor Mr. Jordan will tell anyone anything.
0: I was faced with El Hedren's gun again, and this time I knew he wouldn't miss. He raised it and took careful aim. The phone held his fire, and he hesitated just long enough. I dived in under the gun. I hit him below the ribs, and he went down flat and hard. I slammed his head against the hard floor, and the gun clattered away. He didn't have any use for it now, but I did. Yes, hello.
3: Captain Sabaya speak. Who is this?
0: Rocky, Sam.
3: Jordan, what are you doing there? I'm calling for El Hedren.
0: Well, just hold everything. You'll be right down.

0: Well, Jordan, the nurse Deborah has left nothing more to be told.
1: Oh, I knew she would. And thanks, Sam.
2: For what, Jordan?
1: For calling El Hedron when you did. Saved my life.
0: As it happens, I wanted to question him. Mrs. Najim had also told me of his part in this affair.
1: So what's with Clara now?
0: Now that the facts are known, I do not think it likely that she will be held. The consuls of both our countries will be most happy to be done with it.
1: Yeah, they can drop their hot potato. Oh, get word to her husband, will you?
0: A wire is already on its way to New York. I have no doubt that Ahmad Najim will soon be reunited with his wife and brown-eyed daughter.
1: So Mina finally gets her wish to go back to New York.
0: Jordan, does not this thought of domestic tranquility affect you? Among my people, a man without a wife is considered...
1: Oh, no, no. Don't start that again, Sam. Come on, where's the coffee?

Rocky Jordan, written tonight by Gomer Kuhl and Larry Roman, stars Jack Moyles in the title role with Jay Novello as Sam Sabaya. Original music is composed and conducted by Richard Arant. Rocky Jordan is produced and directed by Cliff Howell. Remember, you have a date next week at the Cafe Tambourine, same time, same station. And the story is The Dead Colleen. Bob Stevenson speaking. Rocky Jordan is presented over CBS, the Columbia Broadcasting System.

And welcome! It's Dime Store Revelations. The show within a show. Where we like to talk about the shows that we've been listening to and enjoying and, well, anything else related to the Dime Store way of life. And I guess I got to start this one off with a little bit of a bummer up front, but I hope that we can get past the bummer part of it and move on to the cool part of it, because unfortunately, this is going to be the last late night installment of Dime Store Radio Theater. There are too many interferences that keep coming up on Monday nights, and if I stay in this time slot, it's just going to be too many times I'm going to have to cancel or find some coverage, or I just won't be here, and I don't want to do that to you any more than I want to move. I thought it over, consulted with Mr. Fab, and we decided that the kickoff slot on a Monday morning, the 10 a.m. to noon slot for East Coast listeners, is going to be the new time slot for Dime Store Radio Theater. It's very early, I know. Hopefully, some of you out there will be able to tune in. But here's the other side of this complicated scenario that we are finding ourselves in. There isn't another show that's going to replace this time slot. Nothing. No one else is moving in after Barno. So, what you could do for some of you late night listeners who prefer this time slot is that you could listen to the Monday morning show in this time slot yourselves, and you could actually even interact with it and to some degree, because the cool thing about the Digital Salon is that you can leave a comment afterwards. And I still get it. It comes straight to my inbox. I see all of them in real time when they are made. So as you listen to the show in a, how do they call that, time-shifted manner, you would still be able to interact with it and be a part of our community. So I want to pose the notion that you don't have to give up Dime Store Radio Theater in this time slot, even though I will be moving to another time to do the show live. It's not my preference. I see, to me, because of the way that I've structured the show and kind of the kinds of stories I like to put on this show, it feels like a late night show. Like to me, this is the kind of thing that I would tune in for as a youth when I wanted something that was a little late night. And in fact, my first encounter ever with any kind of audio drama at all, because I had never heard them around the house growing up. My parents mostly listened to music. And if we were listening to anything or watching anything that had any kind of narrative to it, it was television, for sure. But I recall I got my first radio when I was 10, and it came with a cassette deck built into the box. It was a Radio Shack. I don't know if that was the brand, but I think that's where it was purchased. It was a Radio Shack item. Built-in cassette deck. One cassette deck. None of this dual cassette deck. But it also had a built-in microphone. And I recall very early on in owning that thing, casting around the dial late at night when I should have been asleep, which was the usual way that I listened to that thing. And I stumbled upon something I'd never heard before, a radio drama, where people were reading parts and there were sound effects. And, it must have been like a mystery or a crime show of some kind, but I really don't know. It was so long ago, I cannot put to mind any more than that it was a radio drama and I had never heard anything like this before. and I think that was the beginning of my love affair with radio in general, because finding something I had never heard before kind of became not a primary mission, but certainly part of the mission of listening to the radio. I of course quickly found stations that I liked and stations that I loved and places that I
wanted my dial to settle on a regular basis, but that experience certainly crystallized for me this idea that the radio could provide for you something that was new and different and not to your expectations, and that was worth pursuing. That might be my origin story. I don't know. With that radio came a box that was my mom was an amateur carpenter, still is, I guess. Although at this point she's built a lot of things that make her maybe put her closer to a professional category. Only in that she doesn't hire out her services. Perhaps is the only difference between a true professional at this stage. But anyway, at the time, it was a box that she made to go with the radio that could hold exactly 10 cassette tapes, of course, because I was turning 10. And then inside the box, I think, had a couple, if I remember correctly, at least two blank tapes that I could then use in any way I wanted. And I think amongst them was also a few blank tapes with albums that my mother copied for me. Because at the time, I think I had expressed some interest in Springsteen, so I'm pretty sure it was some Springsteen albums on one tape. But I don't have those tapes anymore. I wish I did. That would be very cool. Yeah, I have lost more tapes than actually, that's not true, because these days the cassette collection has been bulking back up. But at one point, I lost a bunch of my old tapes, and I sort of would like to dig into those someday, but of course they are gone. So last late night show, I do have a bit of a fondness and recollection for another station that I listened to years later when I was closer to like late high school, early living on my own ages, where there was a local radio station in the town I was living at that time that had a early morning radio drama programming schedule, where before the music and before the news shows and before anything else that anybody cared about was on, clearly some programmer that was stuck to fill those hours decided that, oh yeah, I'm just going to put on radio dramas. And so there's a little bit of a part of me that remembers waking up pretty early, casting around on the dial, and then you'd hear like a little something something as you're waiting for the albums to start getting played. So I'm hoping that I can kind of recreate a little bit of that feeling with the earlier time slot on Monday mornings. And who knows? Maybe it'll catch on. I certainly hope that some people out there who are have been wanting something on Sheena's at that time, and there isn't currently anything live, I hope this can fill that need, scratch that itch, something like that. So, like I said, don't want to move the show, but it is what it is. So, that new time, again, for people who maybe missed that statement, and I will try to make sure that it is clear. I'll try to remind people as much as I can. Spread the word. But, the new time is going to be 10 a.m. Eastern, 10 to noon, right before Jan Turkenberg's show that usually kicks the day off. I think that's going to be the place to be for a little while, mostly so I don't have to cancel shows as I have more and more demands on my Monday evenings. The point being, if there's ever any problems with the archives, if you have to listen to this show in a time-shifted way and something is wrong, contact me, because I've actually had a couple of listeners write to me and notice that certain episodes of Dime Store Radio Theater in the Sheena archive are broken because we had a stream interruption or something along those lines, and so they wanted a repaired version of the show to listen to hear the whole story. So if you ever run into that, I have to admit, there's a lot going on. Sometimes I don't always get to fix the Sheena archive version of

shows that Dick Powell was on that are not the Dick Powell shows that we've heard on this program. Now, of course, we listened to all of Rogue's Gallery, and we are listening to all of Richard Diamond, Private Investigator. But after that, there's a lot of radio that Dick Powell was on. I mean, not only did he start as a crooner, and so he was often a guest on a show where he would sing a song of some kind, or when he started moving into more of an acting career, guesting to do like a little skit on a variety show of some kind like that. So there's a lot of shows like that. There's a lot of other opportunities to hear Dick Powell sing. Now, I have been trying to play all of the Lux Radio Theater episodes where Dick Powell is one of the actors, there's a few more of those left, but there's other hour-long features where Dick Powell is a voice and a guest on that show. In short, I found a lot of other Dick Powell programming that I'm going to put into a little bit of a show that I'm calling Dick Powell on the Air. And so after Richard Diamond, we will run everything that I can find of other programs where Dick Powell was a guest. And if it requires like a little bit of context or something like that, and I have to rearrange or play an episode that came before so I can help set up something that came after, we'll hear everything that is relevant. But that's the goal. And so my hope is that I can get as much of the old crooning Dick Powell and the acting Dick Powell and the hard-boiled Dick Powell in forms that you have not yet heard on the show. And I want to try to keep that slot open with some shows that involve some other kinds of radio. Because I do have sort of a what do you call it, a cookie-cutter format to the kinds of shows that I air. And as a result, unless it's a holiday, I don't usually veer outside of that. And so Dick Powell guested on a lot of different kinds of shows, quiz shows, comedies, other kinds of dramas and whatnot. So I think it's worth it to explore a little bit of that for everyone. So that's going to be the future of that program. Now, when we get to that point, I might actually re-jostle the schedule and move the Dick Powell on the Air to the second slot. We'll see how things are going as I develop this idea. I do like the idea of starting Dime Star Radio Theater off with a detective noir crime mystery type show. And so currently we do that. And we have since the beginning. So I feel like I want to keep that tradition going. But I am excited about this idea of moving on to a show called Dick Powell on the Air. Inspired by a podcast called Orson Welles on the Air, which attempted to collect as many appearances of Orson Welles on different radio shows as possible. I loved that podcast. I think they finally ran them all. So I don't know. There hasn't been a new episode in a while, but it's a podcast that I love and enjoyed. And so inspired by that, I'm going to launch my own version, Dick Powell on the Air. Hopefully people enjoy that. Now, I did mention in the Digital Salon, and so I'll mention it here as well, that sooner than that, I'm going to have to replace our second position show, which has been a show pivoting on international crime style or noir style storytelling. And so I was kind of not sure what show would fill that need, because I liked the idea that in most of the shows that I've had in that slot, there was an international travel style element to it that kept the shows away from the United States and gave it a little more of a denser flavor to radio stories. Because I think so many radio dramas, unfortunately, have a very United States perspective. a show that I would like to possibly consider running in that slot would be The Lives of Harry Lime, a show that is kind of a noir slash crime show adjacent program, featuring a lovable and cuddly con artist who has all sorts of adventures and whatnot. And because the premise of the show, unfortunately, is a bit of a spoiler.

0: for another story. If I do end up going to The Lives of Harry Lime, I'm going to have to put in front of it a radio adaptation of the film that this radio show spun off of, because The Third Man, an incredible movie that is very, very much worth your time to watch. It's a great crime noir film that just keeps you guessing, and it also has Orson Welles in one scene. But there's so much more to that film. I really recommend it. But I have found some radio adaptations of that film that have the entire story of it, but adapted for a radio drama by the BBC. And so I think I might grab one of those and front load The Lives of Harry Lime with the movie story that this radio program spun off of. Because unfortunately, like, the first couple of lines of the first episode of The Lives of Harry Lime sort of spoils the movie that comes before it that inspired all of this. So that is my plan anyway. So I believe we're going to end up replacing Rocky Jordan with that. But I'm open to suggestions, and I actually got a couple of votes from different listeners in the Digital Salon for radio programs that they might want me to consider for running on this show. And I love this idea that we're getting more listener suggestions, because I have played listener requests around the holidays when people have suggested, hey, you should play this show, it's great. I have played that. And in fact, Web Hamster Henry has requested a 15-minute serial, which I always enjoy when he makes a request like that. So, yeah. Please continue to make requests. I do want to warn mostly Asheville John, but other listeners who are dedicated to the Dick Powell crooning at the end of every Richard Diamond episode. Those are rapidly dwindling. And as we listen over the next year of the series, because I think there's about another 50 some odd episodes left of the series. As we listen over the next year, you will notice that he sings less and less, unfortunately. And so I want to warn people in advance, give them enough preparation. Maybe I will try to find some more recordings of Dick Powell's singles. I found a bunch that I are just sitting in a folder somewhere of Dick Powell's actual songs that he recorded. Maybe I'll just start throwing those on after our Richard Diamond show, because I know this is going to upset a lot of people if we don't have a little bit of singing in there somewhere. That's kind of the whole point of the singing detective, you know what I mean? So, yeah. Wanted to bring that up for people who are listening. Our continuing program tonight, we're going to run a little over because, again, this is our last episode in this time slot, and I feel like I want to kind of do it a little bit right and give everybody as much information as possible before we move. Tonight we've actually got a couple of really cool shows coming up. The one that I think I should mention before it plays is this episode of X-1 entitled The Coffin Cure. Also, we are nearly to the end of our X-1 run, and so I still haven't decided what we're going to replace it with completely in next year. This is the last year we will have X-1 in that final slot. I think I'm going to stick to having science fiction wrap up the show like I have since the beginning, but still not sure what route I'm going to go. I might do a little bit of a best of X-1 starting off in January and February to kind of like give listeners an opportunity to pick some of their favorite stories from that series and rerun them, because one of the backbones of Dimension X and X-1 was that they did a lot of rerunning when they needed to, and so certain stories got second and third chances for us to appreciate, and so maybe not necessarily the ones that have been played three times, but I want to give listeners a chance to say, you know, there was one story that we only heard once that I really loved, let's hear that one at least one more time before we wrap this up. And I'll explain a lot more about why reruns are kind of part of the X-1 Dimension X story kind of when we get to that phase. But yeah, tonight's X Minus One is the Coffin Cure, a comical story, or at least played for comedy, but has a secondary horror show factor to it. Considering that we've now lived through a few pandemics since this story was written, and we understand a little bit more about disease and illness and whatnot. And there is a commercial break in this show that I do not want to spoil for you, but is actually the real sponsor for this particular episode of X Minus One. And I don't want to spoil it because it's amazing that that is the sponsor. Let's just say that this time I'm going to actually play for you a vintage commercial instead of one I wrote, because the vintage commercial is way better than anything I could have written. Yes. That's kind of what's going on. I always appreciated Sheena's Jungle Room giving me the chance to do this, because I threatened, I think, in the first couple of weeks that Mid-Valley Mutations was on, that I would be playing a lot of old-time radio cut-ups and clips and whatnot. And I think a few people in the digital salon almost immediately responded with, "You should play the whole show. I love that stuff." And I started asking, would people want to listen if I actually aired complete episodes of old radio dramas? Thinking no one would ever care. thinking, this is going to be just for me if I ever actually do this. And I got a really good response from a lot of people. It seemed as if people would tune in if I was to provide this service. And I've always wanted people to hang out with and listen to old radio dramas with me. So I'm very happy that we get to do that now together as listeners to Sheena's Jungle Room. I'm sad to leave the nighttime slot. I hope enough people will be able to follow me to the mornings, and I hope enough people can just continue to listen to the show in this time slot like I suggested, because there's nothing refilling it just yet. Perhaps I will end with a little bit of a warning. So now I've been running this documentary series called The Century, which is about the history of in the United States. It focuses only on the U.S. Between 1900 and the year 2000. And so as a result, it talks about a lot of really interesting but also horrific moments in our past where it's pretty frank and blunt about awful things that happened in our country. Now, I have chosen to censor certain words that I just don't think need to be repeated on this program. And so you'll hear a censor beep in this particular installment of The Century. But there's also some pretty hard stories about some pretty horrible things that have happened to people. So maybe if that's not your speed, or you're feeling a little sensitive tonight, you might want to tune away for about 12, 13 minutes or so. And then you can come back for Blackstone and X-1. I think that's everything that I can say. Otherwise, this will turn into a 3-hour show. You guys are wonderful. You guys are beautiful. Without you, there would be no program. See you next Monday morning. And until then, be seeing you.
1: 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An ABC News presentation.
2: Part 11. In one small American town, the forces of traditional religion and modern science would clash in a battle heard around the world. Here in Dayton, Tennessee, in the summer of 1925, one of the century's most famous courtroom battles would take place. John T. Scopes stood accused of teaching Darwin's theory of evolution, that man and ape shared a common ancestor. That was against the law in Tennessee. The Scopes trial attracted the best legal brains of the time. William Jennings Bryan, 3 times presidential candidate and a Christian fundamentalist himself, came to prosecute. Clarence Darrow, the celebrated Chicago trial lawyer, came to defend Scopes. Outside, as the trial progressed in the scorching summer heat, Dayton had itself a carnival.
3: People would bring in trained chimpanzees dressed in suits and ties, and they'd lead them up and down the streets.
4: Read Your Bible was everywhere in town, posted up on the street, across the street, banners. And you walk maybe 100 yards this way, and you'd have a street preacher. I didn't know what he was preaching about. And you never saw the same people twice. You go to the same place next day, there'd be some other people from some other part of the United States there. But it was a lot of hoopla. I enjoyed it.
5: The Scopes tribe became emblematic. Everybody had to make up their mind. People who'd never been to Tennessee, couldn't even find Tennessee, had to think about this question. Do I believe in modern science?
2: At times, it seemed that the whole world had converged on Dayton.
3: The aisles were filled and the walls were lined with newspaper people from England, from Spain, from France. We had so many newspaper people there that you couldn't stir them with a stick.
2: When all the hoopla ended, John T. Scopes was found guilty and fined $100. A ruling later overturned on a technicality. What Scopes represented and what the world came to witness was a colossal clash of ideals. The cool reason of science seemed to threaten the deep and abiding roots of religion. It was one thing to replace the family mule with a Model T, but quite another to trade Matthew, Mark, and John for Einstein, Freud, and Darwin. For many people, these were confusing times. And what may have been the most unsettling about the pace of change in the 1920s was that people really wanted both the benefits of the future and the familiar comforts of the past.
5: They wanted the fruits of modernity. They wanted automobiles, electricity, radio. And at the same time, they wanted to remain 1850, and they know they cannot have both. And this creates a psychological tension within American society that is then looking for somewhere to go. And it goes into hatred towards immigrants, hatred towards people who are simply different. It goes into intolerance and into the Ku Klux Klan.
2: Ku Klux Klan membership soared to 4 million in the 1920s.
4: Almost everybody that was a good citizen in the South was a member of the Klan. I think they were encouraging morality by turning the light on immorality and deceit and unfairness.
6: It created a great deal of, I'd say, consternation and debate and so on. They were not just opposed to the blacks, but they were opposed to the Catholics and the Jews or anybody else that came somewhere. Going to people's houses and calling them out and insulting them and whipping them and things of that kind. This was not just peculiar to the South, at Alabama, it was nationwide.
2: The Klan was actively recruiting in many northern states.
7: My father was asked if he would like to join the Ku Klux Klan. He grabbed the guy by the collar and threw him down the stairs. 3 nights later, almost directly across the street, there was a large cross burning. I still can see it in my mind. It was a dreadful, horrifying experience. My mother said, it's just as though they're guarding the gates of hell.
8: Those white people who catered to us and were in sympathy with us, they caught hell too.
2: James Cameron was living in Indiana when he and two childhood friends were seized by a Klan-inspired mob, enraged by reports of the rape and murder of a white couple.
8: Many of them out in the crowd had their robes and hood on too. And then the leader said, take all these down and hang them.
2: His two friends were lynched. James Cameron barely escaped with his life.
8: They put a rope around my neck, and they threw the other end over the tree. And I kept crying and hollering, I haven't done anything. But before they could hang me up, a voice said, take this boy back. He had nothing to do with any killing or raping. I looked up to heaven and I said, Lord, have mercy.
2: Throughout the decade, an estimated 200 people were lynched by the Klan. This organization, claiming to uphold the values and virtues of the past, became so powerful in the 1920s that it seized political control in seven states. And in 1927, Klansmen marched, 50,000 strong, down the streets of the nation's capital. Clearly, the forces of 20s modernity had stirred a bitter resistance.
9: Then the Manasseh Mauler lashed out in his old ferocious style, several fast, deadly punches.
2: In a decade fraught with so many changes, people in the 1920s seem hungry for old-fashioned heroes, and an explosion in spectator sports provided them. Sports giants became household names, their every move followed by radio and an eager tabloid press. One name was known in more households than any other.
10: In our family, we were never baseball-oriented. But I would have had to be deaf not to have heard about Babe Ruth.
2: George Herman Ruth, the Babe, reshaped America's pastime. In an era of big events, he excelled at the game's biggest excitement, the home run. He hit 60 of them in a single season in 1927, a record that would stand for four decades. Fans drove from miles around to see him.
11: We used to get in the truck, seven of us, put hay in the truck and just sit on it. And in 3.5 hours, we were from Scranton to the Yankee Stadium. It was 35 cents to see the Babe, Lou Gehrig, all the Yankee players.
4: Babe Ruth was a hero. Lou Gehrig was always my hero. Seems like everybody back then was a hero. We'd write and get autographs. They graciously sent us pictures. Three set postage stamps, you got your picture back. Very, very nice time to live. Felt good to be an American.
2: The public's fascination with flying in the 1920s seemed fitting for a time when even gravity couldn't hold down progress, and when every boundary seemed just waiting to be broken.
12: Once I got up about 1,000 feet, it was like I was home. And that's the only way I can describe it to you. I was home. I'd never wanted to be anyplace else.
2: In 1927, one pilot would put aviation and himself on every front page in the world. On a misty May morning outside New York City, a plane called the Spirit of St. Louis was ready to take off for Paris. No one had ever flown solo across the Atlantic before. Six others had tried, failed, and died. Ready to take the chance this time was Charles Lindbergh, the 6'2" son of a former congressman from Minnesota. Thousands of people came to watch him take off. Once he was out of sight, it seemed as if all America held its breath.
12: In Yankee Stadium, they had 3 minutes of silence, praying for him. Everybody in the country was praying for him.
2: Flying the fuel-heavy single-engine plane was a battle against weather, hunger, and fatigue. For the entire 33-and-a-half-hour flight, the Western world wondered about the fate of that tiny plane somewhere over the vast Atlantic.
4: was a Saturday night. They hadn't heard from him for a long time. And I was walking up 125th Street and someone shouted, "They found him." He was flying over Ireland, and within an hour or so, he landed in Paris.
2: A 100,000 Parisians were there to welcome the shy young pilot. Lucky Lindy emerged from his plane carrying only a razor and a passport. His flight had represented the best of an era, a mastery of modern technology joined with old-fashioned values of courage, individualism, and hard-won achievement.
12: When Lindbergh came back, it was as though he walked on the water. The public couldn't get enough of him. He was the star. There wasn't a woman in America that wasn't crazy about him.
13: He was a hero. He was a nice guy. He was new. He was young. He was, you know, he was kind of gawky, but that was what they wanted.
2: The parade for Lindbergh down Broadway was the biggest national celebration since the end of World War I.
13: Everybody became Lindbergh. They became the person that he was and represented. It was great. It made a big impression on me.
14: It was very exciting for all of us because we realized that a young man could do great things.
1: The Century, America's Time. We'll return next week here on Dime Store Revelations. Tune in and follow the story.
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15: 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Now, sit back and enjoy another incredible story with a trick afterwards that you can perform at home from none other than Blackstone, the Magic Detective.
17: What's that carved wooden hand over there on the shelf, Blackstone?
18: Oh, that's a wrapping hand. It'll answer questions for you.
19: Why don't you ask it a thing or two, Don?
17: Okay. Is it cold today?
19: See? Two raps mean no. Try it again.
17: Is Rhoda a pretty girl?
18: Compliments.
17: That trick's uncanny, Blackstone. I'll bet you or Rhoda are doing something to make that hand wrap.
19: This wrapping hand business is a magician's secret.
17: Well, can't you tell me about the hand?
18: I won't tell you how it works, but I will tell you a story about it.
17: This wrapping hand was mixed up in a mystery?
19: It certainly was. Tell him, Blackstone.
18: Well, it started when Count Brandoff came to see me one day.
20: I've come to you because I need help. I'm afraid that some crime is going to be blamed on me.
18: What do you mean, Count?
20: An Indian fakir named Raja Ganjara has been holding seances at my apartment. He's been doing it for several weeks now, and, we have been splitting the take.
18: Is this fakir any good?
20: Well, he does a good act, but I suspect that these seances are just a cover for some other crime.
18: Oh, what crime?
20: I don't know.
18: But why did you come to me? Why didn't you go to the police?
20: You're a magician. I thought that you might be able to figure out what the Raja's record is better than the police could.
18: But that's only one of your reasons, isn't it, Count?
20: Oh, no, of course not.
18: I'm afraid I won't be able to help you unless you're perfectly frank with me.
20: Well, since you put it that way, I have had several little brushes with the police. I've been somewhat of an opportunist all my life. Oh, nothing dishonest, you understand.
18: Just a trifle shady, shall we say?
20: Not even shady, really.
18: Oh?
20: I've never had a criminal record, Mr. Blackstone, but... Well, I still don't want to bring myself to the police's attention.
18: I see.
20: You will help me?
18: Yes. But I want you to understand that if I discover that you're involved in any way, I shan't hesitate to turn you over to the proper authority.
20: I won't be involved.
18: You said there was to be a seance tonight?
20: At 8 o'clock. We'll be there?
18: Yes, I'll be there. Goodbye until tonight, Count Brandoff.
20: Goodbye.
18: Raja Ganjara. Funny. I've never heard of him.
0: Oh, hi, Blackstone. Who is that slimy individual I passed out in the hall?
18: He is a bogus count.
0: Oh, you always get mixed up with the darndest people if I don't watch over you. I leave you for 15 minutes and I come back and find you mixed up with phony nobility.
18: I'm not mixed up with him. Yet.
0: But you will be. I know you.
18: We're going over to his apartment tonight.
0: We are?
18: Mm-hmm.
0: Me too?
18: Yes. So get all dressed up in evening clothes.
0: Oh, swell. I'll wear that dress that has all the...
18: Yes, and we leave at 7:30.
0: Well, the Count's title may be phony, but his money must be good. Rents for apartments and buildings like this don't come cheap. Mm.
21: Ah, Mr. Blackstone.
18: Ah, Count Brandoff. This is my assistant, Miss Brent.
21: Hey, Pop.
22: Why don't we take this trunk for the Roger?
20: Oh, right through that door.
22: Okay.
0: My, he must use a lot of stuff. That trunk's huge.
20: As a matter of fact, it doesn't. Would you come into my study for a few moments before we go into the living room?
18: Well, certainly.
20: Something has happened. Right this way, please. I'm worried, Blackstone.
0: What happened?
20: Well... This pile of boxes on my desk here. The guests at the seance each brought one of them and handed them to me. Seems the Raja is going to do something with them at the seance.
18: What do the boxes contain?
20: Jewels.
0: Oh, no wonder you're worried.
20: Where shall we join the guests?
18: Just one moment. Does the Raja work alone?
20: Yes, he used to work with a dwarf named Claude, but he's gotten rid of him.
18: Oh, I see. Well... We might as well go in.
21: Another question, please. Will someone ask another question? And the hand of Cagliostro will answer.
23: Will my sick child get well soon?
0: Oh, that's just the rapping hand act, Blackstone. This is no seance.
21: The hand of Cagliostro says that the lady's child will recover. The three raps, you remember, mean yes. This evening... You have all brought with you parcels containing jewels which Count Brandoff was kind enough to keep for me. One by one, the packages will be placed in front of the hand, and the hand will tell the content. Would you be kind enough to bring me the first package?
24: I'll get one.
21: I have never seen any of these packages, and I do not know what type of jewels they contain. But the hand will know. There are no secrets from the hand of Cagliostro.
24: Here's the first package.
21: Thank you. Now I will place the package in front of the hand and turn out the light. To whom does this box belong?
23: It's mine.
21: Yours, Mrs. Dathan. Let us proceed. Oh, hand of Cagliostro, is it a pearl in this box? Not a pearl. A ruby, perhaps. Not a ruby. A diamond. Well, an emerald, then. Perhaps a sapphire. Well,
23: it is an emerald.
21: Impossible. The hand of Cagliostro is never wrong.
23: But I brought my emerald pin, I tell you. I'm sure of it. I put it in myself.
21: There must be some mistake, Mrs. Dayton. Turn on the light, someone. Mrs. Dayton. Are you sure you brought your emerald?
23: Of course I'm sure.
21: Something has gone wrong.
23: We must... Open the box. You'll see for yourself that the emerald is there.
21: Very well. I will open the box.
23: It's gone. My pin is gone.
21: Get the rest of the boxes, quickly.
3: Here they are. Here they are, all of them.
21: I'll open them all. Empty. Empty. Every one of them. Empty. Grab Tom Dandoff, someone. Call the police.
18: Wait. I want to ask the hand some questions. First, though, I want a cigarette.
23: Why, it's Blackstone the magician. And he plucked a cigarette right out of the air.
18: Did I catch a cigarette out of the air, Han? Is it lighted? You are carved out of wood, are you not, Han? Then you won't feel any pain when I grind out my cigarette on you, will you, Han? Like this.
0: The hand moved. It's vanished through the curtains.
18: I've got the hand, and I've got the person it belongs to. I found the person who stole the jewel.

0: I don't understand, Blackstone. You mean it wasn't the Count?
1: No, it was Claude, the dwarf, working with the Rajah.
0: But how did you know?
1: I noticed that the hand didn't look like the usual magician's prop. It was very carefully carved to represent a human hand. Most magicians use an obviously fake hand.
0: Yes, but what did that prove?
1: Nothing, until the jewels turned up missing. Then it all came clear. You remember that Rhoda and I remarked on the size of the trunk that carried the Rajah's equipment?
0: Yes, it was very big.
1: And yet he used very little stuff. The size of the trunk wasn't just an accident. It contained Claude, the dwarf.
2: The Rajah didn't even know how to do the real act of the wrapping hand. He had to use Claude.
1: I first suspected that when I saw that the end of the hand disappeared behind the curtains instead of being plainly visible.
0: And Claude had sneaked into the Count's study and calmly lifted the jewelry.
1: Right. It was a very good act. As a matter of fact, he almost got away with it.
2: He would have if it hadn't been for you, Blackstone.
0: So another mystery was solved by magic.
1: And now, Don, I have a card trick for you. I have one that's going to mystify you.
0: Oh, good. I like to be mystified.
2: And so do I. Don't I come in on this?
1: All right, Rhoda. I'll mystify you, too. Or better still, I'll let you mystify each other.
0: Say, that sounds really magical.
1: Everything I do is magical. And now I'll make you feel what it's like to be a magician. Here's half a pack, Don.
0: Well, what do I do with it?
1: Shuffle it. And here's the other half for you, Rhoda.
2: Yeah?
1: Give your half a shuffle, too.
2: All right.
1: That's enough. Now, Don, lay your pack of cards face down. Draw one and look at it.
0: All right, Blackstone.
1: And do the same with your half, Rhoda.
2: It's done.
1: Now, Don, put your card in Rhoda's packet. And, Rhoda, put your card in Don's packet.
2: All right.
1: Now, each of you, shuffle the other's pack.
2: How anybody could find my card now, I don't know.
0: Nor mine. I certainly mixed those cards well, Rhoda.
1: So, you expect me to find those cards? How do you know that that is to be the trick?
2: Because I can't think of anything more magical, if you can do it.
1: All right. Give me the pack. I'll run through this one. Ah, here's a card that looks good. I'll lay it face down.
2: If that's my card,
1: Don't say you'll eat it, Rhoda. Cards aren't very tasty. I'll run through the other pack. Ah, here's another card that looks good, but not good enough to eat.
0: You mean it may be my card?
1: I'll lay it face down and let you find out for yourself. What was your card, Rhoda?
2: The Jack of Diamonds.
1: And yours, Don?
0: The Three of Spades.
1: Turn them up.
2: All right. The Jack of Diamonds.
0: And the Three of Spades.
2: But it's uncanny.
1: Oh, that's what it's supposed to be, Rhoda. Well, when you recover from your bewilderment, I'll be back to tell you how the trick is done.
3: 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Proof, once again, that magic is not just a fantasy you can read about in the funny pages, but is very real and alive on the radio. With a flick of the dial and an ear for the eerie, adventure awaits those who follow Blackstone, the magic detective, which will be here again next week to offer another installment of their wild and exciting adventures here on Dime Store Radio Theater, Sheena's Jungle Room, and

0: And now, Blackstone, how did you do that card trick?
1: Very easily done. Remember when I gave you half the pack, the cards were face down?
2: Mm-hmm. And so was my half, but we shuffled them.
1: Only it didn't make any difference. I'll show you why. Look at the faces of your cards, Don.
0: Oh, I say, they're all black.
1: And your half, Rhoda.
2: But they're all red. Oh, of course they'd have to be.
1: So all you were doing, Don, was shuffling a lot of black cards.
2: And I was shuffling a lot of red.
1: Correct. Then you looked at one card, Rhoda, and put it in Don's heap. Mm-hmm. You shuffled some more, but it didn't matter. Your card, the Jack of Diamonds, was the only red card in a whole heap of blacks.
0: And my card, the Three of Spades, was the only black in Rhoda's heap of red.
1: That's right, Don, because you put it there.
2: And all you had to do was to go through the heaps and pick a black from the reds.
1: And a red from the blacks. And the trick was done. I hope you like that trick, ladies and gentlemen. And until next time, this is Blackstone saying good magic and goodbye.
0: Be with us next time when the world's greatest living magician, Blackstone, tells us the story of The Message from Nowhere and explains tricks that you yourself can perform. 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

0: Now, X-1 and tonight's story, The Coffin Cure by Alan Norse.
1: I saw the headlines on the way downtown in the morning. Common cold cured. And sure enough, there was his picture, Chauncey Patrick Coffin. The newspaper ran on deliriously. Coffin nails lid on common cold. No more coffin, states co-finder of cure. Sniffles sniped. Single shot to save sneezers. There was no doubt of it. I've always said that the man who finds the cure, the common cold, would be the greatest hero in medical history. And if I could have gotten my hands on Dr. Chauncey Patrick Coffin at that moment, I would have torn him limb from limb. Almost did about a half an hour later at the laboratory.
2: Philip, there's no sense in getting excited.
1: It's idiocy, blind, screaming idiocy. Coffin, you're out of your mind. Can't you see what you've done? It was my idea in the first place, and Jake and I have been pounding our heads on the wall for 8 solid months, and you go sneak into publication a full year before we have any business.
2: Now, Philip, you...
1: Now, how about that, Jake? Did you see the morning papers? This thief not only steals our work, he splashes it all over the countryside in red ink.
3: Now, C.P., you shouldn't have done that. After all, we've hardly had an acceptable period of clinical trial.
2: Oh, nonsense. Philip, you had the worst cold of your life when you took the vaccine. Have you had any since?
1: No, of course not.
2: Now, Jacob, how about you? Any sniffles? How about those 600 students from the university? Did I misread the reports on them?
3: No, 98% cured of active symptoms within 24 hours. But, of course, it's only been a month.
2: Now, gentlemen, be reasonable. Think positively. There's work to be done, a great deal of work. Press conference in 20 minutes. Drug houses to consult with. Gentlemen, we've won the greatest medical triumph of all time. The conquering of the common cold. We'll go down in history.
1: He was right on that point, at least. We did go down in history. Of course, it was the biggest story of the year. In medical circles, it was called the Coffin Multicentric Upper Respiratory Virus Inhibiting Vaccine. Newspapers just called it the Coffin Cure. The men from the government bureaus came first, and then 17 pharmaceutical houses descended with production plans, cost estimates, colorful graphs. One laboratory promised a vaccine in 10 days. Another guaranteed it in a week. The first actually appeared in 3 weeks and 2 days to be soaked up in 2 hours by a thirsty sponge of cold, weary humanity. Express planes were dispatched to Europe, Asia, Africa with a precious cargo. 1 million needles pierced 1 million hides, and with a huge convulsive sneeze, mankind stepped forth into a new era. There were abstainers, of course, there always are. One of them, for example, my wife, Ellie.
4: Now, Phil, you can talk all you want to. I don't want any cold shots.
1: You've had this cold for 2 solid months now. There just isn't any sense to it.
4: I don't want any cold shots.
1: But why not? Just one little needle. You hardly feel it.
4: You know I don't like needles.
1: Oh, Ellie.
4: Why don't you leave me alone? Go take your nasty old needles and stick them in people that want them.
1: I woke up once that night and listened to a parade of sneezes from Ellie. I rolled over and frowned to myself. It was ignominious in a way. The wife of one of the cold cure discoverers was refusing the fruit of all those months of work. When I woke up in the morning, I thought I was suffocating.
5: Ellie! Ellie, I'm choking. Ellie, what did you do?
1: Hey, what's burning? Hey, Ellie, somebody's burning down the house.
4: Oh, what are you talking about? It's just the toast. I burned it.
1: Well, it's awful. What's happened here?
4: I'm making breakfast.
1: But don't you smell it?
4: Of course not. It's just bacon and eggs and toast.
1: Oh.
5: You mean you don't smell anything strange?
4: I don't smell anything, period, with this cold.
5: But, did you put on fresh perfume this morning?
4: Before breakfast? Don't be ridiculous.
5: Not even a drop?
4: Not one drop.
5: This must all be in my mind, or I'm imagining things, that's all. I'm working too hard. Say, wait a minute.
1: Ellie, give me my hat. I've got to get down to the laboratory quick.

0: 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And this week...
1: If that's the game you're missing because of a mean cold, here's something you should know.
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0: And now, we return you to more chilling stories from X minus one.
4: Now back to X minus one and the coffin cure.
5: It grew worse all the way downtown. I fought down nausea as the smell of damp, rotting earth rose from my front yard. The neighbor's dog dashed out to meet me, exuding the great-grandfather of all dog odors. The crowded bus was a nightmare. I could tell that the bus driver had salami for supper the night before. My stomach began to roll, and I barely made it off the bus. I met Jake Miles at the laboratory.
6: Did Coffin come in yet?
5: Oh, he's in there. He's got the door locked.
6: You got it, too?
5: Yeah. Coffin!
7: Now, don't come too close.
5: You got it, too. When did it start for you?
7: Right after supper last night. I thought I was going to suffocate. I got up and walked the streets all night. What a stink.
5: I got it sometime this morning.
7: But I don't understand. Nobody else seemed to notice anything.
5: You forget something. We were the first three to take the coffin cure, remember? You and me and Jake 2 months ago.
7: But what's happened? Those foul smells everywhere. Every odor in this town has suddenly turned foul.
6: Magnified, you mean? I don't think the smells have changed any.
7: Well, but what is it then?
6: Our noses have changed, obviously. Look at our experimental dogs. They never had colds, and they practically lived by their noses. Other animals all depended on their sense of smell for survival. They don't get colds either. The multicentric virus hits primates only, and it reaches the fullest power in man alone.
7: But I don't get it. Why should it smell this way? I haven't had a cold in ages.
6: Of course not. That's just the point. Look, why do we have any sense of smell at all? Because we have tiny nerve endings in the mucous membranes of our noses and throats. But we've always had the virus living there. Cold or no cold, it's always been there, except now, after the coffin cure. We got rid of the virus, remember? And now, for the first time, those nerve endings in our noses are just beginning to function.
7: You mean you think it'll get worse?
6: And worse, and still worse.
7: Now, we're all in this together, Phil. It was your idea in the first place. You said so yourself. You can't leave me now. You can't. You can.
5: You better answer your phone.
7: Hello. I'm busy, and I can't see anyone, and I can't... What? Oh.
5: What is it?
7: There's a line of students outside the building. They're waiting to see me. Oh, Jake, Phil, they'll hang me. You've got to help me.
5: Send down to the freezer and get all the live cold virus we can find. Get us some inoculated monkeys and a few dozen dogs.
7: But you've got to help me. You've got to help me.
5: And stop sniveling. You're the big publicity man around here. You're going to handle the screaming masses, whether you like it or not. We've got to find out how to catch the common cold again if we have to die trying. It was a futile struggle. We sprayed our throats with enough pure culture of virulent live cold virus to have condemned an ordinary man to a cold for life. We didn't develop a sniffle, We injected the virus hypodermically, intradermally, intramuscularly, intravenously. We drank it. We bathed in it, but we didn't catch a cold. We wore wet clothes and sopping shoes to work, but we never felt better in our lives.
8: I think you should all be locked up, taking a cold shower and then going out in the snow.
5: You don't understand, Ellie. We've got to catch a cold.
8: Why? Suppose you don't. What's going to happen?
5: We had 300 students march on the laboratory today. The smells were driving them crazy. They couldn't even bear to be close to their best friends.
8: Mm-hmm.
5: Tomorrow, we'll have them back and 300 more. And what's going to happen when 15 million people find their noses suddenly turning on them? Ellie, we just did too good a job. We just can't catch cold. We just can't crack it. Those antibodies are just doing too good a job.
8: Well, maybe you can find uncle bodies to take care of them.
5: Oh, now, look, don't make bad jokes.
8: I'm not making jokes. I don't care what you do. All I want is a husband back who doesn't complain how everything smells and who doesn't stand around in cold showers at 6 o'clock in the morning.

0: In the morning, Jake, Coffin, and I had a conference in the lab.
1: Go out there anymore. I can't see those students. I've begged for time. I've promised them everything but my upper plates. I can't face them again. I just can't.
2: We only have a few days left. There were 15 million antivirus shots given in the past 3 months, at least. Say, if we don't come up with something, we're goners.
0: You know what I think? I think we've been prize idiots. We've gotten so rattled we haven't used our heads. And all the time it's been sitting there blinking at us.
2: What are you talking about?
0: Ellie said it this morning. Uncle bodies.
1: Oh, he's cracked. He snapped.
0: No, I'm dead serious. How many of those students do you think you can corral to help us?
1: 600. Hmm. They're out there in the street right now, a blood-seeking mob howling for a lynching.
0: All right, I want them in here and I want some monkeys. Monkeys with colds. The worse ones, the better.
2: Say, do you have any idea what you're doing?
0: Not in the least. Except that it's never been done before. But maybe it's time we tried following our noses for a while.
3: The tidal wave began to break 2 days later. Only a few people here, a dozen there, but we could tell it was coming. At the laboratory, the doors were kept barred, telephones disconnected. Jake rigged up some small gas masks, but it didn't do much good.
0: But the work went on in spite of the smells, and you have no idea what a truckload of monkeys smells like, magnified 10,000 times.
3: We had cold-ridden monkeys, sneezing, coughing, weeping, wheezing monkeys by the dozen. Culture trays bulged with tubes. Each day, 600 angry students holding their noses paraded through the lab, arms exposed. At the end of the week, half the monkeys were cured of their colds and couldn't get them back. And the other half had new colds and couldn't get rid of them. That meant we were on the right track. And then, 2 days later, Jake came into the laboratory triumphantly.
1: Jake, what's the idea of bringing that dog in here? I've got 6 nose plugs and they still don't do any good.
2: But look at that puppy. Look at it. Watch him carefully. Yeah. He sneezed. He's got a cold. That's the first dog in history that ever got a cold. And we've won.
0: I was the first volunteer. We injected the new serum in my arm and sat back and waited. We were still waiting 3 days later.
2: Well, it was a great idea. Just didn't work, that's all.
0: Where's Coffin?
2: He collapsed 3 days ago. He kept having anxiety dreams about hanging.
0: Well, I suppose we'd better just face it. Nice knowing you, Jake. Pity it had to end this way.
2: Well, it was a great try, old man. A great try.
0: Ah, yes. We will be remembered by an infuriated world holding its nose in vain. Nothing like going down in a blaze of...
2: What's the matter?
0: In a blaze of...
2: Chew!
0: Phil!
2: Say it again!
0: Chew!
2: Oh, what a moment! Phil, we've won!

0: Get good and eager to catch cold again. Mm. There's only one little hitch.
1: Hitch?
0: The stuff we made does a real good job, just a little too good. I may be wrong, but I think I've got this cold for keeps. Unless I can find an antibody against the antibody against the antibody.
2: Fred Collins again, and I'll have another word about X minus one in a moment.
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2: 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But there was a loophole. 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Your announcer, Fred Collins. X minus one was an NBC Radio Network production.
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0: SRC, Silverbell, Saturday night. The SRC at Silverbell this Saturday night, along with the Underground Wall and, at the lower level, HP and the Grassroots Movement. 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
1: Okay. What's that? I guess that's tonight. Tonight is this Saturday night.
2: That's ridiculous.

some of the songs of the past. Oh, brother, beep, beep, ding-a-ling-a-ling, shlub-a-dub-a-dub, hunky-dunky-doo, go-go-pogo. Does your chewing gum lose its flavor in Jeremiah Peabody's polyunsaturated, quick-dissolving, fast-snacking, green-purple pills? Oh, boy.

0: Mr. Romo, I must admit that I'm puzzled. You hipsters claim to be such relaxed, free spirits, yet your rules for social behavior are even more set, tight, and rigid than those of square society.
1: Yeah, well, dang, it's simple. I'll spell it out for you. You know, a lot of the simple, everyday behavior is illegal. And so there's always a lot of heat on the scene. And, you know, you got to protect yourself. Now, if you break the rules of hip, you get put down, that's true. But you break the square rules and they throw you in the slam, and that's a big difference. Now, anyway, look, there's only two basic rules in hip. You protect yourself from the possibility of police intervention, which means you don't associate with uncool people and things. And you protect your state of mind. Now, that means you don't want anybody around who's going to bring you down, right? We talked about that. You understand what I mean? You follow the hip commandment. Thou shalt not bug thy neighbor, which means be cool. That's all.
0: Cool. Cool is a word that seems to change meaning every time it's used.
1: Yeah, it does. Cool it means stop it. You know, or change the subject or split, or it's a warning. All those things and just that one thing. It's cool with me means okay. No, it's okay. It's cool means it's all right or it's not dangerous. Cool means something all by itself, you know, but it's like trying to define hip, you know, or hip in general, or righteousness, you know? You can give 100 examples of what it isn't, but, man, you're going to have a hell of a time saying what it is. You know, like, here's an example. Say you're going out and done in your head, you know, or you stayed in and done in your head and gone out, or you've done both everywhere you went, and it's 4:30 in the morning and you're in a diner eating your banana cream pie, and sits down right opposite you a cop. Now, your natural reaction is going to be, you know, I want to laugh hysterically, you know, but some part of you says, nay, it says this is an urge of some self-destructive part of you, and you say to yourself, be cool, you know, unless, of course, you blow your cool and come all unglued in front of everybody, then no use to say be cool because it's happened, and then you're going to attract the attention of the cop, and he's going to regard you as

I was at a party once, you know, in the cemented park out in front of the UN building. You know, and I got drugged, so I split. Then I walked over to 2nd Avenue and 40th, and I went to this little restaurant, you know, in Needix or Rikers or something. It doesn't matter. And I ordered a bowl of Jell-O, you know, with milk, raspberry. I mean, raspberry Jell-O. And it was great, so I ordered another bowl. But halfway through my third bowl of raspberry Jell-O, I realized that if I ordered another bowl, the counterman would call the cops, you know. There's this nut eating Jell-O, looks funny to me, better come over and pick him up. You know, so I split, you know, I got in the wind very carefully. There's a definite way to do that. It's sort of like, well, I've had enough Jell-O now, I just think I'll go for a walk. It's a very touchy situation. So I get out and I go to 42nd Street to a Rudley's and I have another bowl of Jell-O, same kind. And man, I want to tell you, I worked my way up to 68th Street eating Jell-O, driven by hunger and paranoia. You know, because life is not without its hazards, man. You know what I mean?

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0: Pink Angels, a different kind of motion picture about a different kind of motorcycle gang. Behind the denims and black leather jackets, sugar and spice and everything nice.
1: What in the hell is this? It's a maiden form and it's mine. Give it to me.
2: You know, Artie, I never knew my dad.
3: For heaven's sakes. 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
2: He was always in drag.
0: Don't miss the Pink Angels. Hard riders wearing a size 10 dress.
1: Okay, hold it right there, fella. 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

another verse, but I forget. 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And I can swim a quarter mile and not get wet.

Good evening, ladies and gentlemen. My name is Jack J. Posey. I'll be with you for the next 30 minutes as we relive memories, solid gold rock and roll. 30 minutes till showtime as we make memories. In our pre-show this evening, just ahead of showtime, special interviews with Mr. Lucius Fangstein, who is the producer of a very special program coming very, very soon to this drive-in theater. He produced A Night in the Grave, consisting of three of the most spine-tingling features. The Corpse Grinders, Undertaker and his pals, and the Embalmer. Wow. He'll be telling us all about it. He'll be our special guest via tape recording, of course. So stick around. Relive the swinging 50s and 60s, golden oldies style. Now till showtime. Incidentally, our snack bar is open right now. Until then, let's go with the golden oldies. Let's turn back the clock and let's go with Linda Lou. Solid rock and roll from the Wax Museum.

0: Ah, yes, Ray Sharp, Linda Lou from the Wax Museum. Solid Gold. We'll be hearing quite a bit more Solid Gold before the pre-show is finished. I'd like to remind you once again, our snack bar is open right now. Great evening of great entertainment on the big screen just ahead of you. And coming up in seconds, one of the big screen fairs and that big screen right up there on that big, whatever it is. Anyway, we mentioned there's a special program coming to this drive-in very, very soon. Here's a little more information. Soon, in a few minutes, we'll be talking to the producer of the program. Let's listen, huh?
1: A new dimension in shock, like spending a night in the grave. Three of the most macabre experiences ever put on film. Witness the bone-crushing terror in...
2: The Corpse Grinders!
1: Plus, sinister and terrifying, The Undertaker and his pals. Fiendish and petrifying, The Embalmer.
3: Due to the highly intense and sinister nature of this program, the producers insist that every person in attendance personally sign a certificate of assurance before being admitted into the theater, certifying each patron of sound mind and body, and that in the event of a coronary insanity or death suffered due to the program, the producers or theater cannot be held liable in any way. Certificates will be handed out for your signing prior to ticket purchase at the box office by special uniformed attendants. A nurse is in attendance at the theater, providing free blood pressure tests to anyone requesting such.
2: The Corpse Grinders!
1: Undertaker and his pals, and the Embalmer, the shock of your life.
0: Wow, huh? That's coming up very soon. Incidentally, those certificates are now available at our snack bar. They are also available right now at the box office, so the program coming up very soon here at the drive-in. So why don't you pick up a certificate right now, sign it, and then bring it to the program and to the box office during the actual play date of the special program. And by golly, things will be going pretty fast. You won't have to stand in line at the box office to sign the certificates, because nobody, absolutely no one, will be permitted into the theater without a signed certificate of assurance. We'll be talking to the producer of this program in just a few minutes. But this is a very special program, and as the man says in the commercial, there'll be a nurse on duty taking care of anybody with high blood pressure, going to check blood pressure. To make it quite clear, anybody who likes to have blood pressure checked, by golly, the nurse will take care of that situation. The program coming very soon. We'll be talking to the producer in a few minutes. Let's go back to more Solid Gold rock and roll here at the drive-in tonight, huh? I've got Dion DiMucci. This is The Wanderer.

0: Bandamucci, Salico, Rock and Roll. A memory maker from way back. Well, I've got another great one coming up in seconds. The next one by Gary Lewis and the Playboys, Green Green Grass of Home. First, our pleasure to introduce to you Mr. Lucius Fangstein, the producer of one of the most horrid, most, I tell you, I've seen part of this program, and that's something else. Let's meet him right now, huh?
1: We're speaking this evening to Mr. Lucius Fangstein, who is the creator of the program, which has been described being like spending a night in the grave, a very unusual titling of a program. The program, of course, consisting of the corpse grinders, the undertaker and his pals, and the embalmer. Mr. Fangstein, I understand that all patrons must sign a certificate of assurance before being admitted to the theater to see the corpse grinders. Now, why exactly is this being done?
2: This is being done because our experience in making this motion picture was that several of the technicians working on the set during the filming of the picture became emotionally disturbed, and I myself spent some time in the hospital after this program because of the tremendous realism.
1: Really?
2: The tremendous impact that this picture will make upon you.
1: Mm-hmm.
2: And we cannot take a chance of letting anyone see this picture who is not prepared to see a program of this type.
1: Uh-huh.
2: We ask you that you sign the certificate of assurance that if anything happens to you, if you should have heart failure or insanity or any of the things that happen to some of my dear beloved crew members on the set, that you won't hold a theater or the producer of this picture liable. It's not a picture for the faint-hearted. It's a picture for only those people who are physically mature and physically fit to see a program of this type.
1: You don't say. It is my understanding that the corpse grinders is the top feature of the program. Now, what is the corpse grinders really all about? And what is the corpse grinding machine that we hear so much about on radio and television advertising for this program?
2: Well, this corpse grinding machine was something that I can't say that we actually developed it, because we didn't. It came to us in a rather weird way. When they were cleaning out some of the studios on the old Hollywood sets and selling some of the memorabilia from the stars, deep down in the archives, they came across a corpse grinding machine which had been produced, or made, I should say, manufactured many years ago by we don't know who. Huh. We assume that it was made by someone associated with the horror pictures in the earlier days of Hollywood,
1: Yes. Though
2: we don't really know. To the best of our knowledge, no one in the entire history of the motion picture industry has ever had the courage to use this machine.
1: My.
2: After it was manufactured or invented or what have you. We decided that when we found this machine and we agreed to purchase it and to make this movie, that, again, we have to go back to the fact that if you are a faint-hearted individual, please don't come to the movie. But if you are the person who enjoys the horror, the macabre, and you are a stout heart, then by all means, we want you to see this movie. The corpse grinding machine is a machine which, well,
1: The machine
2: grinds up young ladies.
1: Oh my, oh my.
2: And they come out looking much like ground beef.
1: Yuck.
2: That's a horrible thing.
1: Yes, I say at least.
2: It pains me to talk about it.
1: Yeah, it pains them too, I bet.
2: You'll have to see the picture. The corpse grinding machine is something that I don't think will ever be used again in a motion picture. Mm. It's something never used before. We took it upon ourselves to have the initiative to do this. We certainly hope that if you are stout-hearted and well, that you'll come to see this motion picture called the Corpse Grinder.
1: Well, thank you very much, Mr. Fangstein. We'll be talking to you again in just a few seconds. Incidentally, these certificates of assurance are available right now at the snack bar and at the box office. Pick one up now, fill it out, or just sign it, actually, stating that you are of sound mind and body and can take this kind of shocking horror. The program coming up very soon right here to this drive-in theater. And we're about 15 minutes away from showtime right now. We're reliving memories, making solid gold. But I tell you, I'm so fascinated by what the man just said. I'd like to hear a little more about the Corpse Grinders, huh?
3: Do you know that sound? Of course not, because you've never heard it before. It's the sound of a macabre grinding machine. A diabolical device that grinds human bodies and turns bones and flesh into screaming savage blood death. The Corpse Grinders! A spine-tingling, bone-crushing horror thriller unlike anything on the screen before. What kind of demented soul profits from the flesh of the dead and destroys the living who get in his way? The Corpse Grinders!
1: Mercy!
3: The most chilling, most terrifying motion picture you have ever seen. The Corpse Grinders, the shocker of all shockers, in blood-curdling color.
1: It'll be just like spending a night in the grave, huh? It'll be with Undertaker and his pals and the Embalmer, one giant program, but just for the very strong at heart. And for heaven's sakes, if you can't take this kind of horror, don't see this program because it might be too much for you. You will have to sign a certificate of assurance to get into the theater. Nobody will be admitted, absolutely nobody, without signing a certificate of assurance. That's part of the deal the theater had to make with the producer. And the certificate's available now at the snack bar. And, of course, a nurse will be on duty taking blood pressures of anybody who desires to have their blood pressure checked while the program is in progress. So, for heaven's sakes, be with us. We're 14 minutes away from showtime. We're making solid gold memories just ahead of the big program tonight. I've got Jerry Lewis and the Playboys next. Another golden memory. Ah, yes. Come on, Gary.

0: That's Gary Lewis and the Playboys. Solid Gold from the Wax Museum. Ah, yes. I've got Elvis Presley next in a golden groove from yesteryear. I'd like to remind you once again our snack bar's open right now. Thank you for joining us at the Drive-In Theater tonight. It's a great big night of great entertainment under the stars and with the stars. I've heard that someplace before, I believe. Anyway, ladies and gentlemen, we're only 12 minutes away from showtime right now. Just 12 minutes and then the big show is about to start. I'd like to remind you once again the big program. The program that'll put you underground, so to say, the Corpse Grinders, Undertaker and his pals, and the Embalmer, very soon at this drive-in theater. The special certificates of assurance are available right now at our snack bar, also at the box office. Pick one up, fill it out, so you'll have it when you go to the show. But actually, during the show week of this particular program, why, we'll have attendance working before you reach the box office, having you sign the certificates, because we will not be able to sell a ticket without a signed certificate of assurance. That's part of the film deal we had to make because of the unusual, sinister nature of this program. So if you do not pick one up tonight, you can receive a special certificate on the night that you attend the special showing. But we'd like to warn you, it's a weird one. It's probably the most gruesome show you'll ever see in your lifetime. We'll be talking again to Mr. Lucius Fangstein, the producer of the program, in just a few minutes. But now let's go back to more Solid Gold. The Big E, Elvis Presley. 10 minutes before showtime tonight at the drive-in. Spend all summer with us. It's the summer place to be. As Elvis Presley steps up to the microphone and says,
1: "I'm a U.S. male, because I was born in a Mississippi town on a Sunday morning. Now, Mississippi just happens to occupy a place in the southeastern portion of this here United States. Now, that's a matter of fact, buddy, and you know it well. So I just call myself the U.S. male."
0: Oh, sock Dim Elvis.
1: That's M-A-L-E, son.
0: Oh, you tell him. That's me.

0: I'm gonna tell it like it is, son. I catch you messing around that woman of mine. I'm gonna lay one on you.
1: Oh, yeah. Hey, we got his mamas and papas next. That's Elvis Presley. U.S. Mail, huh?
2: Do you know that sound? Of course not, because you've never heard it before. It's the sound of a macabre grinding machine, a diabolical device that grinds human bodies and turns bones and flesh into screaming, savage blood death. The Corpse Grinders! A spine-tingling, bone-crushing horror thriller unlike anything on the screen before. What kind of demented soul profits from the flesh of the dead and destroys the living who get in his way? The Corpse Grinders! The most chilling, most terrifying motion picture you have ever seen. The Corpse Grinders. The shocker of all shockers. In blood-curdling color.
1: Wow, plus Undertaker and his pals and the Embalmer very soon at this drive-in, 7 minutes away from showtime. My name is Jack J. Posey.
3: With us this evening, Mr. Fangstein again, the producer of The Corpse Grinders, The Undertaker and his pals, and the Embalmer. Fangstein will play this drive-in theater. Mr. Fangstein, state that a nurse will be in attendance at the theater during the showing. What exactly is state that a nurse will be in attendance? What is this nurse to do, and why are you having a nurse at the theater during the showing of this program?
4: Well, our experience has been that we have had some very severe reaction. Again, as I say, when we filmed these motion pictures, the reaction that we had among the crew and among the people who acted in them, among even myself, a producer, and I consider myself to be a very, very stout-hearted, a physical specimen, so to speak. And we found that people just became overwhelmed with these motion pictures. We had a meeting after the pictures were made. It was the consensus of opinion of everyone at that meeting, and everyone who has seen this picture in the rushes that we ran, that we could not, in all sincerity, release this motion picture or these motion pictures to the theaters of this country or any other country without a warning, without warning the people who were going to attend that they were going to see something that they've never seen before. For the state of the art that we're in, we think they're great motion pictures.
3: Right.
4: But there will be a nurse. If you're watching the movie and you feel your heart beating faster, your pulse is racing, your blood pressure is going up, your head is throbbing, then please, by all means, don't just sit there. There will be a nurse in attendance to check your blood pressure, to make sure that you're all right. We don't want to take a chance, even though you've signed a certificate of assurance, we don't want to take a chance on anyone being affected by these motion pictures. So we insist that every theater who books this show will have a nurse in attendance to render medical aid to those people who feel that they might need it.
1: Well, thank you very much, Mr. Fangstein. No program change coming up. Time for one more song before showtime. Ah, this is Bobby V for You and Me, Solid Gold.

0: new dimension in shock, like spending a night in the grave. Three of the most macabre experiences ever put on film. Witness the bone-crushing terror in...
1: The Corpse Grinders!
0: Plus, sinister and terrifying, The Undertaker and his pals. Fiendish and petrifying, The Embalmer.
2: Due to the highly intense and sinister nature of this program, the producers insist that every person in attendance personally sign a certificate of assurance before being admitted into the theater, certifying each patron of sound mind and body, and that in the event of a coronary insanity or death suffered due to the program, the producers or theater cannot be held liable in any way. Certificates will be handed out for your signing prior to ticket purchase at the box office by special uniformed attendants. A nurse is in attendance at the theater, providing free blood pressure tests to anyone requesting such.
1: The Corpse Grinders!
0: Undertaker and his pals, and the Embalmer, the shock of your life.
3: We're gonna get out of here and make room for the big screen program just ahead of us. I'd like to remind you that the Corpse Grinders, Undertaker and his pals, and the Embalmer coming to this drive-in very soon. Thank you for joining us tonight. You've been listening to Charlie J, also known as Jack J. Posey here. And by golly, those certificates of assurance now available at our snack bar and at the box office. Also, of course, during the night of the program. But nobody, absolutely nobody, will be admitted to the theater without a signed certificate of assurance. So be sure to get yours, huh? Hope you ducked the solid gold. We had a ball playing it for you.

12-hour snack bar open all through the night tonight. A lot of goodies, popcorn, all kinds of cold drinks, hamburgers, hot dogs. It's all right there at the drive-in snack bar. Till we see you again, ladies and gentlemen, this is Jack J. Posey saying thank you for joining us tonight. And now it's showtime.

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2: Oh, they're in trouble now.
3: All's in trouble with the law.
0: So I want to sue them.
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I'll give them headbutt. 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
1: 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What was that? 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

0: The year 1940. 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And you, Frank Sinatra, you are there.
1: I can't say.

0: Look at me now, Jack, I'm ready.
1: Look at him now.
2: And no one in a blink.
3: Smoke?
0: I don't smoke.
3: Frank smokes. Looks like you got three cigarettes there. Drink?
0: Oh, I don't drink.
3: Frank drinks.
0: Frank drinks?
3: All right. Sing.
0: I don't sing.
3: Oh, Frank sings. I give him the words, but he sings. So go ahead. Here we go. You're in. It's a quarter to three.
0: It's quarter to three.
3: There's no one in the place.
0: No one in the place.
3: Except you and me.
0: Except you and me.
3: Oh, wonderful.
0: No.
3: It's good for you. So set him up, Joe.
0: Set him up, Joe.
3: I got a little story.
0: I got a little story.
3: You ought to know.
0: You ought to know.
3: Oh, boy, that's it. Oh, are you becoming? To the end.
0: To the end.
3: Of a brief episode.
0: Of a brief episode.
3: Make it one for my baby.
0: Make it one for my baby.
3: One more for the road.
0: And one more for the road.
3: Don't you... Don't you think you've had enough?
0: You're silly, man. I'm driving.
3: Oh, you're driving.
0: What?
3: That's how it goes.
0: Well, that's how it goes.
3: Yeah. And Joe, I know you're getting anxious to close.
0: And Joe, I know you're getting to close.
3: Of course I found. Must be drowned. Or soon will explode.
0: Or soon will explode.
3: Oh, yeah. Make it one for my baby.
0: Make it one for my baby.
3: And one more for the road.
0: And one more for the road.
3: What kind of a road?
0: A long, long road, Dino. A long road. I'll see you.
3: All right.

ate the apple from that garden back when time began. She was tempted by Satan, who had an evil plan. She ate that apple with such remorse. To me, it sounds like applesauce. Now you can put the blame on Adam. Put the blame on him. One day Adam's fig leaf just blew away, and little Evie, she just had to play. Yeah. The great Mae West is full of wisdom. She spreads it all around. She gets plenty of lovin', 'cause she buys it by the pound. I said, to what do you owe your eternal you? She said, honey, if you wanna know the truth, now you can't put the blame on sex. Sex is here to stay. Whether they're young or they're old and wise, not the age that counts, honey, it's the size. A man in the house is worth two in the street, honey. Now all you virgins, gather round me and listen to my plea. Give some guy a free sample from your cherry tree. And when he asks for another one, that's when your life has just begun. And you can put the blame on Rusty. That's all right, honey. Put the blame on me. Would you believe I was only three when somebody

big. This is the action the big cat turned on when the place was empty. No sides or bottom, no wind blowing, but the breath of his face. The cat flipped a switch, blinked those big eternal eyes, and he dug the switch action. Yeah, I'll take it. And up is day, and down is night, just so nobody gets confused. Having cooled a whole day working on the lighting problem, he stepped back and dug what a poor seat he had for the show. Gotta have a balcony. And he did. And on the balcony, he strung some pearly gates. Next day, from the balcony, he checked out his real estate and was hip to what a swamp it really was. So he blew the day dredging and piling. And by the time the day was over, he called the wet piles water and the dry piles dirt. And just to make sure he could tell them apart, he planted flowers and beans in the dirt. And that's right. He dug it. Cranking off the fourth day, he asked himself, "Lord, what day is this?" To which he answered himself, "Beats me, Lord." Very carefully pulling his head together, he strung up a couple of pieces of what he'd dug. A big one, and a not so big one. And the rest of the light, not being wasteful by nature, he broke up into little pieces and scattered around for effect. By the time the fifth day blew in, he had the light set up, green things growing, and time ticking. Looking below to dig the action, he blew his mind that there was none. So freaking freely, he put things in the water to swim, and things above to fly, and gave them lessons so they could. Grooving sweetly into the sixth day on the good things of the day before, and fully hip to never too much of a good thing, he continued to populate on a space available basis, the space available being those piles of dirt, upon which he put creepy crawlies, mookahs, giraffes, Shetland ponies, and other beasts of questionable merit. And then he flipped. "I'm gonna make humans." And he did. Two kinds, not looking anything like the rest of the jazz. Made them so they could turn on with him and his action. And told them to take care of business. That sixth day just about did it for the big cat. Being very hip, he said, "Dig. The seventh day of any week is for swinging sweetly with serenity." He looked around, dug his thing, and said, "Yeah."

0: Ladies and gentlemen, America's fearless shock producer.
1: Why this brutal package of films called I Dismember Mama and Blood Spattered Bride?
2: Let's not kid each other. You see it in the headlines every day. I finally had guts enough to put it on film.
3: Any precautions being taken?
2: Yes, we'll be passing out a little device to everyone.
1: Tell us about it.
2: No, not on the radio.
0: A frenzy of blood that'll take you through the ringer. I Dismember Mama and Blood Spattered Bride, rated R.

If any of you are students of the pop music field, then you all know that the way to make a fortune is to come out with an entirely new sound. Of course, that isn't so easy to do. Half the time, it happens by accident. For instance, here's our version of how the leader of a very popular instrumental group discovered its new sound.

A bulletin has just been handed to me. Hollywood star, the buxom and beautiful Jane Mansfield, is dead. She was killed instantly when the car she was riding in collided with a truck a few miles from New Orleans early this morning. A flaming, grinding car crash ended the bright movie career of famed Jane Mansfield on June 29, 1967. Jane Mansfield died while driving to New Orleans. At 33 years of age, Hollywood's smartest dumb blonde lay at the side of the road. She died instantly and was almost decapitated.

0: Roger, reading you loud and clear. This is Freedom 7. 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Oxygen is go.
1: Roger.
0: This is Freedom 7, still A-OK. CAPSEP is green. CAPSEP comes up. 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

0: Okay, switching to manual pitch and yaw. 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
0: Roger.

Roger. 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

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And every night when the moon comes up, you can hear them singing, tweet, tweet, tweet. So learn to sing like the ladybird, the ladybird, the ladybird.

ladybird. The ladybird, she starts each day with a cheery word and sings tra-la-la-lee. 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

0: new blue Vim.
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1: Say,
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1: Say, do you think there's any chance of you hunting in my part of the jungle?
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1: Great big old game hunter.
0: Yeah. The big game hunter.

0: Two, three, and.
1: She was taking a swig of beer.
0: Oh. Two, three, and.
1: Two. Fuck. Oh, shit.
2: Not another chomp.
0: Two, three, and. Oops.
1: Punching.
0: All right, let's try it again. Two, three, and. Oh, wait, stop. It doesn't give. You know what I do or not. Two, three, and.

0: about it. 76 degrees all over the big old day here this afternoon. That's the addition to Charlie Brown program. We're looking at about 21 in front of 4 o'clock at Lookout Lakeland Town tomorrow night.
1: They're coming! The Knickerbockers! The most versatile group in the nation, direct from where the action is, the Knickerbockers, this Thursday night at the Lakeland Civic Center. Also, Florida's newest sensational show band, the Intasers, the Gatekeepers, and the Gomads. This big show and dance this Thursday night at the beautiful Lakeland Civic Center, sponsored by the Centaurs. Another Roy Sanchez production this Thursday night, the Knickerbockers.
0: Tomorrow night now, you're surely Charlie Brown going to venture out to Lakeland Town to host that whole big grand affair. Knickerbockers happening in Lakeland tomorrow night. Be there.

Hi there. Who am I? Well, you can call me Mr. Here. Mr. Here from way out there. You don't know me because you never saw me, but I headed your way in the dead of night on a shimmering ribbon of stardust. And then, in less time than it takes to tell, there was light, and I was sliding down a golden sunbeam, right smack into your today. That's right. In I came on the winds from the edge of space itself to be with you at the glorious World's Fair in Seattle. And you know something? In one hand, I carried a wee pinch of magic. And in the other, a sparkling packet of happy memories. Memories you can now keep and even share with others of the exciting hours that I, Mr. Here from way out there, shared with you at this breathtaking fair. Although you didn't see me, I first caught you skimming along at a mile-a-minute clip aboard that fabulous ultra-streamlined monorail. Remember? From the heart of downtown Seattle, you zipped along like a bullet in the breeze. And in 96 seconds, you couldn't believe it. But there you were, sliding into a soft, cushiony stop at the gateway to a dreamland of a million thrills. And did your eyes pop when you first sighted that big, dazzling, spectacular Gateway 21? And oh boy, what a time we had. Laughs, thrills, chills, howls, and yowls. Like that dizzy, whizzy flying coaster, remember? And that sports car ride. And the fun house. Then we were up there 97 feet above the ground, whirling through the air on that tremendous space wheel. I'll never forget it. Will you? We had a grand old time, didn't we? Right from the big gateway kickoff. But we were just getting started. Like when you boarded that zooming Skyride 76 that whistled you across the grounds to the international exhibits. Remember that big, sprawling Washington State Coliseum? And that sort of frightening but thrilling climb in the Bubbleator to that fabulous floating city? Where you saw how people, yes, maybe you, will be living in the year 2000. Remember? You were lost in a wonderful, unbelievable tomorrow. And I'll bet you'll never forget Uncle Sam's $10 million World of Science, the most imaginative and elaborate exhibit of its kind ever assembled for the kids, for everyone. And for you, that step into space, that was really it. The Spacearium, remember? Oh, boy. A spine-tingling journey through Mother Nature's heavens, exploding stars, the moon, the sun, planets, galaxies. The truly shuddering experience of living in the immensity of space itself. The unfathomables of time and measurement. A 2 billion light-year trip in 10 minutes. Can it really happen? Well, it did. And then moments later, it happened. The super, super thrill. That exhilarating whiz to the top of the famous World's Fair Space Needle. 600 feet straight up. And dinner in the Eye of the Needle restaurant. With a view that words just can't describe. What a day. But as we all wake up from happy dreams, so it was that a wonderful time at the fair had to end. Far too soon. A monorail ride back to the heart of Seattle, and there we were. Rich with our souvenir of memories, with a touch of magic still in the air. Today, let's live it enjoyably, with the anticipation of new things to come, like some of those wonders we saw at the great World's Fair of 62 in Seattle. Okay, hope you had fun. This is Mr. Here from way out there, and to you, happy day!

I've got some material here that's going to make your hair stand on end. And it is so licentious, lewd, degraded, vile, filthy, dirty, stinking, rotten, that I don't know how anyone who names the name of Jesus can support the filthy industry.

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Well, I got one.

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My name is Louis Louis, and I'm here to tell you about a new dance called the Touchy. 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I made this recording all by myself. I play every instrument that you will hear, including harps, bells, scratchers, Moog synthesizers, and what have you. The first thing I have to tell you is this. To be a touchy must have a wild trumpet introduction.

0: I think that's the place right here.
1: What is it you want?
0: Now tell me, is this the nut factory?
1: It is. What can I do for you?
0: We'd like to come in and look around. We're nuts about nuts.
1: Well, I'll show you around. I have plenty of time.
0: But that clock over there isn't right.
1: Well, if the clock was right, it wouldn't be in here. Say, you see that guy standing over there?
0: Yes. What about him?
1: Well, he thinks he's Napoleon. Say, he's not Napoleon. I'm Napoleon.
2: I'm nuts about nuts. Peanuts, walnuts, even donuts, any kind of nuts. I'm nuts about them all. I'm nuts about nuts. When I spy them, I must buy them. Anywhere I go, I always hear them call. Don't like potatoes, don't care for fruits or such.
3: No, and I can't eat tomatoes because they squirt too much.
2: Oh, I'm nuts about nuts. With a filbert, I'm John Gilbert. Any kind of nuts, I'm nuts about them all. Now everybody has a weakness, even as you and I.
3: Yes, yes.
2: Some folks crave for too much sweetness. Others are always dry.
3: Continue.
2: But since I was a child, one thing drives me wild.
3: Yes.
2: When I see a peanut shell, right out loud I have to yell.
3: I'm nuts about nuts.
2: Peanuts, walnuts, even donuts, any kind of nuts, I'm nuts about them all. Oh, I'm nuts about nuts. When I spy them, I must buy them. Anywhere I go, I always hear them call. I'm scared of goulash, it's all a mystery.
3: And it's only the Hungarians that know its history.
2: Oh, I'm nuts about nuts. With a pecan, I'm a wild man. Any kind of nuts, I'm nuts about them all.
3: Say, why is that chap pushing that wheelbarrow upside down?
1: Well, yesterday he turned it right side up, and somebody filled it full of bricks.
3: He's not so crazy. Say, what's that big tall tower over there for?
1: Oh, I had that put up myself.
3: Why?
1: Well, someday I'm going up there and jump off. I believe I'll do it now. Would you like to go with me? The whole world will talk about us.
3: Oh, you want the world to talk about us?
1: I do, I do.
3: Then I'll tell you a better way.
1: Yes, yes.
3: Instead of climbing up that tower and jumping off, let's stand down here and jump up.
2: Oh, I'm nuts about nuts. Peanuts, walnuts, even donuts, any kind of nuts. I'm nuts about them all. Oh, I'm nuts about nuts. When I spy them, I must buy them. Anywhere I go, I always hear them call. I never did have the nerve to order hash.
3: I may be nuts, but I'm not quite that rash.
2: Oh, I'm nuts about nuts. For a cashew, I would smash you.

a sheer shock as vampires, demons, and ghouls meet the hideous wolf monster in Frankenstein's Bloody Terror. Don't miss Frankenstein's Bloody Terror. It's a super shock spectacle of hideous horror in Chillerama 70 and gory color. Rated G.

I can remember back to the way it was when I first suspected that I was changing. When I knew that I wanted to change and was completely elated at the thought of becoming what I had always wanted to be. From the time I was very young, I hated my drab existence and wished that I'd been born different and could grow more beautiful with time instead of growing more unhappy with the body that biology had bestowed upon me. As I matured, I came to know what the feelings meant. When I envied the pretty dress of one, or the lace adornment of another, the beautiful colors that I was denied. Why? For a short time, I thought about disguising my appearance, impersonation, other vestments. I acquired a fur, but I could only pretend and return to knowing what I was, what I didn't want to be. I almost willed the change, thought about regrets later, and knew I'd never have regrets. In my prayers now, I thank the one who worked the miracle and changed me completely so that I can never go back. And I'm happy now, for the first time in my life. I don't have to be afraid of only pretending to have changed. I thrill to the words I hear. Pretty, lovely, fragile, beautiful. Women turn to look as I go by, and I'm conscious of a man's eyes when he watches me move and dance. I feel now that I've taken my rightful place. I have a sense of fulfillment, except for one thing. I want more than anything else to know what butter has to do with it all. Being called caterpillar was strange enough. But why butterfly?

bésame mucho. 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She say, I know you very easy, but I can't put your face. I say, you don't kiss me cause you love me. She say, you don't love me for Mary. She's looking out the window with a rose in her teeth and four roses in her hand. Then I take my guitar and I sing, Búzame, búzame mucho, mi corazón. What does it mean, she say? I say, I wish you would give me a big smack. And she did.

0: Senor, would you like to try for the $64 note?
1: Sure, why not?
0: It's much cheaper this way. He might have made it, I think.

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0: Excuse me. 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But will you please pass the biscuits down, please? Will you pass the biscuits down, please? I can't understand it. I go out and work and slave, and all my kinfolk do is play. Look at Uncle John down there. He's had four biscuits already. No wonder he got four chins. And there's Aunt Lucy down at the other end. I thought she was on a diet. If she ain't had eight biscuits, she ain't had none. Excuse me, Uncle Bill, but will you please pass the biscuits, please? Will you pass the biscuits, please? Them biscuits sure is disappearing fast. I wish they would just look down this way. Maybe I can get Mary's attention. Say, Mary. Say, Mary. Will you please pass the biscuits, please? The only time they come down is for wedding, funerals, and receptions. You take old cousin Jeff. I ain't seen him in 2 years. And he don't even know I'm here. All he sees is them biscuits. I don't want to reach over Betty, cause Grandma says that's ill-mannered, she said. But this meat ain't no good without no bread. Say, will you pass the biscuits, please? Oh, will you please pass the biscuits, please? I got enough potatoes and some yellow gravy. I sure wish they would just pass one of them biscuits. Look at it. It's almost finished and I ain't even started eating yet. Say, will you pass the biscuits, please? Say, will you please pass the biscuits, please? I don't know why they gonna put them biscuits down at the other end of the table. Hey, will you pass the biscuits, please? Hey, will you please pass the biscuits, please? Now there's one more biscuit left. Maybe if I get up and walk down the other end of the table, I might get that one. Pardon me. Excuse me. Excuse me, please. Excuse me, please. Say, no, wait, Uncle Jeff, wait, please, wait. No, well, I'll be doggone. He done ate up the last biscuit. I wanted the biscuits.
1: Don't answer the phone.
2: I have no idea.
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He's wearing a stiff collar and a full-dress suit. She looks at him longingly through her veil and casually feeds him candy. Oh, those Turks.

0: Okay, fellas, let's take like five. Hey, Beans.
1: Yes, Stan, baby.
0: Like make that high A, huh, Beans, baby?
2: Yeah, baby, my top's like did make it, you know.
0: Yeah, like Ernie writes some rough charts.
3: Stan? Stan, booby baby, sweetie booby baby. Have you got a minute? Got somebody here for you to meet.
0: Cool, Max.
3: Groovy, Stan.
0: Well, what's shaking, Maxie? Like, how's the world swinging to stay in our man?
3: Pretty swinging, Stan. Can't complain. A few laughs here and there. What you doing?
0: Running down some new stuff with the band.
3: Reason I'm here, I got a swinging kid who wants to write for the band.
0: Crazy. Like, who do you arrange for?
3: Well, he did some swinging things for Dizzy and Hamp when they were in Sweden.
0: Oh, yeah?
3: He's only a kid, but I think he's got some real good swinging ideas, you know?
0: Crazy.
3: This is him here, ornate. Ornate, meet the great man.
0: Hi, baby.
4: Yeah, man, like I'd like to put some in your book, like a real down thing, you know?
0: Okay, you got it with you? We can run it down right now. Hey, fellas, let's go. All right, hand out the parts, huh?
4: Yeah, the tune's in six shops. That kind of worked out that way, a real cooking thing, you know?
0: Groove, huh? Okay, kick it off, Ornate. You know where the tempo sits.
4: Okay, Stan, baby. Two bars for nothing, fellas. Shabba-dabba-dabba-dabba-dabba-dabba-dabba-dabba-dabba-dabba-dabba-dabba-dabba-dabba-dabba-dabba-dabba-dabba-dabba-dabba-dabba-dabba-dabba-dabba-dabba-dabba-dabba-dabba-dabba-dabba-dabba-dabba-dabba-dabba-dabba-dabba-dabba-dabba-dabba-dabba-dabba-dabba-dabba-dabba-dabba-dabba-dabba-dabba-dabba-dabba-dabba-dabba-dabba-dabba-dabba-dabba-dabba-dabba-dabba-dabba-dabba-dabba-dabba-dabba-dabba-dabba-dab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

0: 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He got you for speeding. He got you for speeding. 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
1: Now, ladies and gentlemen, at this time we are going to present Behind This Curtain, one of the strangest sights in all of the world today. Back here you are going to see Kashmir Singh from Mysore, India, a little baby boy who was born with not one, but two complete heads. Four ears, four eyes, two noses, two mouths, two complete heads on just one body. When you see this strange little baby boy, he is someone you're going to talk about and remember for the rest of your life. You look at him with two eyes. That baby would look at you with four. Now, it's only going to take you a few minutes to see this strange two-headed baby, but it is something you'll talk about and remember for the rest of your life. We do not ask for any certain price to go and see this baby. All we ask is that you don't open your pocketbook. Open your heart. Because the money that we collect here doesn't go to me or to the circus. This money all goes to the mother of this little child who is still living with her other 14 children in Mysore, India. They depend upon your generosity in order to eat and live. The baby is on exhibition now, so hurry right along, please. Everyone is invited now. The baby is on exhibition. You walk right in. He's on exhibition now. You see it as soon as you walk in. You will never forget this sight as long as you live. And remember, if you lose your head, come see us. Our baby has two. Remember the old saying, two heads are better than one.

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That's right, it's called bananas. That's right, it's called bananas. That's right, it's called bananas. Bananas, that's right.

0: One small caress, guaranteed to change a girl's no to yes, that's right. When we girls say yes, that's right. When we girls say yes, that's right. When we girls say no, that's wrong. I never say no. Nobody ever asked me. Don't laugh, dear. The only time I say no is when they've asked me if I've had enough. Ole, Jose! All the psychiatrists down there have said, instead of using couch, they have a big bed. They cure the patients from far and near. I don't know how, but from what I hear, that's right. They use bananas, that's right. They use bananas, that's right. They use bananas. Bananas, that's right. Oh, my heaven. 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You remember the rules. Lights out at 9, candles out at 11. Ole, Jose, oy vey. 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Well, that's the way you're going to bitty, bitty, boom tonight. Oh, is that what you think it means? See how you are? Ole, Jose, oy vey. Oy vey, ole, Jose. Married women down there have unions too. Husbands pay for overtime, loving they do. Husband no pay, he feels like a slob when delegate comes and pulls him off job. That's right in the union. That's right, oh, in the union. That's right, yes, in the union. In the union, that's right. Oi, oi, oi, oi. Oi, oi, oi, oi. Oi, oi. It's a Hebrew calypso, I'm sorry.
1: What's the matter with that?
0: Oi, oi, holy. Thank you very much. Thank you. Our woman shoot husband down there because he fall asleep each time she want to make whoopee. That very funny case, so I ask you, was he shot for what he did or didn't do? That's right, she shot him. That's right. Yes, she shot him. That's right. Oh, where she shot him. That was wrong. It was a terrible thing. But you see, she aimed for the navel, but the gun was heavy, so she missed. In bananas, I bring the latest news to you.

yeah. It's a party in the USA. This is what you guys call music? Well, I'll be damned.

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1: Wait a minute.

0: clowns are just like regular people after all. We just take off our clothes and presto, we're
1: the last of the great fucking machines.
2: I'd like to do it.

you ever been held absolutely helpless with horror? At what point do you break and let it all out? Now, for the first time, enter a chamber of torture. The most blood-curdling double feature ever brought to the screen. Night of the Blood Monster and Blood from the Mummy's Tomb. Night of the Blood Monster, starring Christopher Lee, Maria Schell, and Leo Genn. Evil vibrations flash from the full moon. Blood from the Mummy's Tomb. A severed hand rises from an Egyptian grave to seek revenge. Night of the Blood Monster, Blood from the Mummy's Tomb. Two terrifying tales of torture. Together on the same bill, both in color rated PG, parental guidance suggested. See Night of the Blood Monster and Blood from the Mummy's Tomb. It's twice the terror.

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1: Now, ladies and gentlemen, the Rockathon of Hope for Yeast Benefit, in association with Don Kirshner and myself, Jerry Aldini, okay, nobody knows me, I don't care, take pride in presenting the Candy Slice Group. Come on.
2: Jagger, if you're out there, this is for you.

0: 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And now it's time for the human DJs of Sheena's Jungle Room to begin their broadcast day. Unless it's night where you are, in which case, it's tough darts. Sheena's Jungle Room is a streaming service of WFMU.org, originating from every part of the world at once, coming down the wire and out of your device, courtesy of some impressive technology in an impressive building in the city of ultimate radio domination and success, East Orange, New Jersey.
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2: Hello, everybody. This is the Netherlands calling with Sounds Under 64 not allowed. Last week, we went close to the edge of 1962. We're going a bit further away, 10 years to be exactly. Most of the tracks will be from 1952 and a few from 1957, and if we have time, from 59. But the first two sets will be 1952 only, and a lot of Dutch music, until you think, oh no, Jan, not again a Dutch Schlager. But first,
3: there are some things which never will happen, and you know I'm right, like little Abner.

It never rains in sunny California. Of course not. How perfectly absurd. It never rains in sunny California. The Chamber of Commerce gives you their word. The liquid sun keeps pouring down. It's so hard to explain. If you're not a Californian, you'd swear that it was rain. But it never rains in sunny California. I heard some people say that it never rains in sunny California. As they swam past me out in the valley the other day. Why, in my backyard I had a garden growing fresh and green. I looked out there this morning, saw submarine. But it never rains in sunny California. It's a cloudburst. I love.

Eddie Christiani, one of the pioneers in guitar playing and electric guitar playing, especially in the Netherlands and also in the rest of Europe. He was one of the first to have an electric guitar, and he loved playing guitar more than singing, but people kept asking him to sing, so he did. He also played the violin. But this song was about an harmonica, my old harmonica. All the tunes are from 1952 today, so I won't mention the year, except when it's a different year. Before Eddie Christiani, we heard the Edelweiss Kapelle, also from the Netherlands, Johnny Holzhausen, and later Johnny Holzhausen became known as Johnny Woodhouse. This was a Bavarian waltz medley. Before that, Bobby Jan Schoepen, Huppla met de beentjes, Come on with those little legs. And that was a Dutch version of Botje Me Baby. Kurt Vos and Reidar Bø, Die Vieren Small, from Norway, that is. And that's Norwegian for the four small ones. Small. Oh, yeah, that makes sense. And we started off with Spike Jonze and his City Slickers. And It Never Rains in Sunny California. A few more Dutch songs in the next set. Vrij en Blij, Olga Lowina, Max van Praag, Gerard Wendland, and The Swinging Nightingales. Okay. Here we start with Vrij en Blij.

The Swinging Nightingales. Kom erin, zet je hoed af. Come in, take off your hat. Take a seat. You're welcome. Before that, Gerhard Wendland and Jambalaya sang in German. And Max van Praag and Accordiola, that's the name of the ensemble. Toreador, and we could clearly hear the Bizet Toreador March from Carmen. And before that, Olga Lovina and Woutje het Jodeljongetje. Little Wout, the little jodel boy, and Vader's Jodelliedje. Father's little jodel song. And before that, we heard an old South African song, Suikerbossie, Sugar Bush, but in the rendition of Vrij en Blij, a Dutch ensemble. And now for a small set of non-Dutch music. We will be hearing Mantovani, Twas Novelty Orchestra, Ima Sumac, and Ella Fitzgerald.

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Don't you love it when Ella scats like that? Mr. Paganini, you'll have to swing it. Parts 1 and 2, 1952, as are most of the songs, except for next set. Before that, we heard Ima Sumac and Noes Vida, the Troyes novelty of the Troyes novelty orchestra, I think it should be. I've been thrown out of better joints. And Mantovani and Tango de la Rosa. And now, we started off with Spike Jones, and now we're going to hear from the banjo player of Spike Jones, namely Freddie Morgan. We'll be hearing Ain't She Sweet, Bye Bye Blues. Yes, sir, that's my baby. My banjo at thy sweet voice. And Somebody Stole My Gal. Take it away, Freddie.

And that was Freddie Morgan and Somebody Stole My Gal. And before that, My Banjo at Thy Sweet Voice. Yes, sir, that's my baby. Bye Bye Blues and Ain't She Sweet. From 1957, all of them. You're listening to Sound Center 64 Not Allowed. The last episode, it's good that you mentioned it on the common board, listener Jay Current. yes, this show is going to move to the Friday. So this is the last episode on the Tuesday morning for a lot of you. For me, it's the afternoon, almost evening. And from next week on, to me, all my shows will be in the evening. And for you, all of them in the afternoon. Same time slot, noon to 2 p.m. So, continuing now with more music from 1952, starting off with Charlie Parker. Starry Eyes. Just Star Eyes is the title.

You know, I've always felt that dancing for records wasn't too effective as far as my stuff is concerned, because I get off the floor a great deal and there may be a lot of empty spots for me. But I'd like to take a stab at it. I'll tell you what, I'll step in and ad-lib with the boys. If you hear some strange noises out there, remember that's me. All right, let's go.

Fred Astaire and Oscar Beat. Oh, sorry. Little typo on the playlist there. Fast Dances, and there was also a strange buzzing sound at the beginning. I tried to equalize it out, but I don't think I was very successful in doing so. But I found it a really fun track. So, Doris Day before that, I've Got to Sing Away These Blues, and Edith Piaf, Au Bal de la Chance. Dinah Shore, before that, I Feel a Song Coming On, a radio recording. And Charlie Parker started off this set with Star Eyes, all from 1952. As goes for all of the coming songs, starting off with the famous Dutch whistler Jan Tromp and Torna a Sorrento.

0: Liberace and Chopsticks, preceded by Have Mercy Baby by The Dominoes. Ah! I see another stupid typo in the playlist, which I am going to correct right now. I switched the title and the band name. The band were The Dominoes, and the title was Have Mercy Baby, and not the other way around. Shirley Thumbs before that, Teardrops and Empty Arms, and Les Paul and Mary Ford and St. Louis Blues preceded that. Oscar Peterson, no. Oh yes, Fascinating Rhythm. It's getting warmer by the minute here in the Netherlands. Temperatures went from, what was it? 64 till 80 in just a few hours. So, excuse me, it's probably the heat. Always blame the heat. And we started off with Jan Tromp, Torna a Sorrento. And now we got a little Ruth Wallis set coming. I did a Ruth Wallis, two Ruth Wallis specials. And I can't get enough of her songs.
1: 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Some girls work, they pay taxes. She don't work, she just relaxes. G-O-L-D-M-I-N-E gold mine. They all dig, dig, dig. 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In her G-O-L-D-M-I-N-E.

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A G-O-L-D-M-I-N-E gold mine. She struck it rich like the saying goes. It was right there underneath her nose. G-O-L-D-M-I-N-E gold mine. They all dig, dig, dig. 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

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A G-O-L-D-M-I-N-E gold mine. Some guys got, some gotta get it. She gets the cash, there is no credit. G-O-L-D-M-I-N-E gold mine.

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All he ever recovered was his shoes. From her G-O-L-D-M-I-N-E gold mine. G-O-L-D-M-I-N-E gold mine. Bankers, brokers, politicians say it's better than going a fishing. G-O-L-D-M-I-N-E gold mine. 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In her G-O-L-D-M-I-N-E.

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0: my big 10-inch record of the band that plays the blues. Well, the band that plays the blues. 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
1: And that were two requests in a row. We just heard Boo Moose Jackson and Big Ten Inch Record. Before that, Dinah Washington and Making Whoopee. And before that, we heard a Ruth Wallace set. And that's about it for today. Maybe just a little bit of Nina Simone playing the piano in the background. Very appropriate for the weather at this moment here in the Netherlands. Remember, this is the last Tuesday episode of Sounds Under 64 Not Allowed. Next week we'll be airing on Friday from noon to 2 p.m. East Time. Tomorrow I will be back with some Dutch pop, rock, blues, alternative, indie, you name it, music from the Dutch past and a tiny bit of the present, although a record released a few weeks ago is also released in the past, isn't it? Coming up now, Music Only I Care About with Miss May.

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Bye.

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0: Georgia book. 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
1: George Buck is dead. Last words he said. Didn't want no sugar in your bread.

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Moo! Till the cows come home.

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time, actually. 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

0: never ever pay the bill. 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

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That's why they laugh. 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
3: And here you go. I brought a bong.
4: What the fuck? A bong in the car?
3: Hell yeah, dude. I don't know. For some reason.
4: I won't say no.
3: I wanted to bring it. Hit it. Damn, I need this too, man. It's been a rough day.
4: Fuck yeah, man. Why do you think I came to this place?
3: Yep, I gotta get my medicine. Okay. Always.
4: Gotta keep that head right.

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Mr. Sam, I

this is humongous fungus of your ungus, honorary scum dog of the universe. You're listening to music only I care about. This is Sheena.

me, Barack Obama, and you're listening to Sheena's Jungle Room on WFMU. I will

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0: Hello, this is Max Murner, a.k.a. Dr. Max Rubo, PhD, and I only listen to music only I care about. 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

a justice mask. 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

He was watching a TV show. I think it must have been a football game. 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

0: I'm your mungus fungus, I'm your mungus honorary scum dog of the universe, the world's hugest asshole and moron with impeccable taste in music. 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Orgy? 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

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Through faith and works, let us never stop praising Yahweh, our Master.

Hey everybody, welcome to Pogo Go Go, and happy new year 1979. So today we'll be playing, we'll be playing all songs from 79, punk, new wave, some power pop, some ska. 79 was really a pivotal year for the punk new wave era, and lots of good records came out. It was really a happening time. I know it was very pivotal in my my musical journey, and like I said, lots of great records, lots of good energy was happening in 79. So and before I forget, if you are so inclined, jump on over to on the comments board and hang out with us and meet other like-minded individuals with similar musical tastes, and hang out and talk and complain or whatever you want to do. So that's over at WFMU.org. You can do that. And without further ado, we'll get the show on the road. You are listening to Pogo Go Go. My name is Herb. Sheena's Jungle Room, WFMU.

0: And welcome back to Pogo Go Go, end of set one. Okay, so let's see. We started things out with Devo and Devo Corporate Anthem off of Duty Now for the Future, their second full-length LP. And I think that was the first one I bought. I think I'd recorded my friend's first Devo album, and then I bought that one at the record store. And I think it may be my favorite Devo album. And then, of course, The Knack with My Sharona. That song was instrumental in bringing all this stuff to the mainstream for sure. And then we heard The Clash with London Calling, another pivotal record. I remember when KMET, which was the LA like hard rock station, started playing The Clash, London Calling. You know, it was like, it was crazy that they were actually being played on a mainstream rock station. So that was kind of a crossover event. And then we heard Talking Heads with Memories Can't Wait. Gary Numan with Metal off of The Pleasure Principle, which was actually his first album as Gary Numan before it was Gary Numan and the Two-Way Army. And I'll be playing something off of that a little later. With Replicas. And then we hear The Damned with Machine Gun Etiquette, Elvis Costello and the Attractions, Goon Squad, another great song. The Dickies. So the Dickies were I believe they were the first L.A. Punk band to be signed to a major label. They were signed to A&M, which of course was Herb Alpert's label. And that song was You Drive Me Ape, You Big Gorilla. And the Dickies still playing, still great to this day. And they've stayed true to their roots for sure. And then of course the B-52s, another pivotal band, pivotal album, with Dance This Mess Around. And, they were instrumental again in bringing this type of music to the masses. So got lots more to play. And I'm sure I'll be doing a multiple 1979 shows and some of the other years too, because there's too many good songs to narrow it down to a 2-hour show. I had a real hard time. So anyway, yeah, let's go with set two, and I'll talk to you in about a half hour. You're listening to Pogo Go Go. It's 1979 on Sheena's Jungle Room. WFMU.
1: Hey, you! Don't watch that! Watch this! This is the heavy, heavy monster sound! The nuttiest sound around! So if you're coming off the street and you're beginning to feel the heat, well, listen, Buster, you better start to move your feet to the rockinest, rock-steady beat of madness!

They said that we were trash. Well, the name is Crass, not Clash. They can stuff their punk credentials. It's them that take the cash. They won't charge enough for their fashionable talk. RAR badges and their protest wall. Bands of white men standing in a park. Addicted to ISIS, decaying in the dark. Black man's got his problems, he's right to deal with it. Tonight, for yourself, we'll bring your white liberal shit. If you care to take a close look at the way things really stand, you'd see they're all just niggas to the rulers of

And welcome back to Pogo Go Go. And if you're just tuning in today, I'm playing all songs from 1979, all punk, new wave, some power pop, a little ska, all the good stuff from 1979. So that ends set two. Let's see, I gotta turn these down a little bit. Okay. So we started out with Madness and One Step Beyond. Great song. I also love the Spanish version of that. I think I've played it on Forbidden Zone maybe a year or so ago. And then we heard Crass with White Punks on Hope. Cars with Let's Go. I remember that song came out. I really dug it. Off of their second album, Candio. And then we heard Generation X with Night of the Cadillacs. The Plugs from East Los Angeles. The Plugs were one of the first East LA punk bands with La Bamba. And then we heard The Crowd, which were another early LA area punk band. They actually came from Huntington Beach, California, with Modern Machine. I've played with those guys a few times. Great band. Then we heard The Avengers with The American and Me, the original version. So they call that the white noise version, because obviously there's a lot of white noise in the background. But that's the one Rodney on the Rock on K-Rock always used to play. And The Avengers were on the bill of that last Sex Pistols show. I believe it was in San Francisco. They were on that bill. Then we heard the Buzzcocks with Sitting Round at Home. Then Joe Jackson with On Your Radio. And finally, for Tup over there in the on the comments board, I played The Police with No Time This Time. So onward to set three. Let's see. Oh, I know. You're listening to Pogo Go Go, Sheena's Junk Room, WFMU.

0: observations
1: Maybe. Just are able to predict. We're paying a high price.
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all you want.

All right, welcome back to Pogo Go Go. We just ended set three. I got a little carried away with myself and lost track of time, so I'm a little long on that set. But anyway, we started with the Ramones with Rockaway Beach Live, London, New Year's Eve, 1977. And that was from their album Ramones' It's Alive, which came out in 1979. I think that was the first Ramones album I bought. And then we heard Blondie with Atomic, Black Flag, of course, with Nervous Breakdown, great record, great pivotal 7-inch EP. And then we heard Devo, Smart Patrol, Mr. DNA. Then we heard The Germs with our own Don Bowles on drums with Media Blitz. And that album, too, Germs GI, came out in 79. It's one of the first, like, full-length Los Angeles punk albums. And it was so great. The production on that was really good. I mean, Joan Jett was listed as producing the album. I don't know exactly how much she did, but here's Molly in the background. Whoever produced it did a really great job, because that album sounds killer, even to this day. And then we heard, let's see. Okay, Germs Media Blitz, and then we heard Specials, a.k.a. as they were known back then, with Gangsters. And then we heard Madness with Night Boat to Cairo, Sham 69 with Hersham Boys, Human League did Blind Youth. Then we heard the Simpletones out of, I think they're out of, I can't remember, El Monte or West Covina or something, I don't know, with California. And then we heard Susie and the Banshees do Love and Avoid. And finally, the single version, the original version of California Uber Alice by the Dead Kennedys. They redid that song, I think, a total of three times, maybe four, but three times for sure over the years, you know, changing it to Reagan, etc. And hoping Jello is continuing to recover from his recent stroke. I know he was on stage at some point, but I still think he's pretty hobbled from the stroke. So keep getting well, Jello. All right, so let's see. What do we got up now? Okay, got a song lined up for you. Love this person very, very much. You are listening to Pogo Go Go. It's 1979, for the day at least, on Sheena's Jungle Room, WFMU.

All right, just about out of time. Thanks, everybody, for tuning in. Real quick, let's see. I played Lena Lovitch with New Toy, UK Subs with Tomorrow's Girls, XTC with Helicopter, B-52s did 6060842, and Devo with The Day My Baby Gave Me a Surprise. So I got one more song to play for you. I kind of spaced out on playing. But tune in next week for Forbidden Zone, and then in 2 weeks I'll be doing 1980, all songs from 1980. So be sure to tune in then. And thanks everybody on the comments board for keeping me company today. And thanks for everybody listening. So I got one last song for you from the Suburban Lounge. You've been listening to Pogo Go Go 1979 on Sheena's Jungle Room, WFMU. See you next time.

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Now, next time that somebody does say something mean to you, I want you to just take a minute and sing this song in your head. 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

Parkersburg, Gravelburg, Colorado, Ellensburg, Rexburg, Vicksburg, El Dorado, Larimore, Atmore, Havistaw, Chattanooga, Chaska, Nebraska, Alaska, Opelika, Baraboo, Waterloo, Kalamazoo, Kansas City, Sioux City, Cedar City, Dodge City, what a

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1: The free program will feature the Dvorak Quintet for Piano and Springs of First Degree Murder, First Degree Sexual Assault, and Robbery last June.
2: I've driven about 100,000 miles the past 2 years, and my sticky residue, no, it has never worked, because I've tried all sorts of residue.
3: Oh.
2: Ah.
3: Oh.
2: Ah.
3: Oh.
2: Ah.
3: Oh.
2: Ah. Okay.
4: But I play the flute, and I'm still a flauta.
0: I've been in the women's shoe business since 1875. In all those years of servicing customers, I found your feet. Unfortunately, we want to service you.
2: That's very good.
5: The final report from the Presidential Commission that investigated the Shuttle Challenger accident was delivered to the White House today to be held after the release of the Commission report.
6: It's now out of control.
7: There's a lady here having difficulty breathing.
8: We have a school bus trapped.
9: Four people trapped on foot. The house is on fire and the lady trapped. Is completely out of control.
6: Out of control.
9: And we have nothing. Panic in this area. They're beginning to run into one another and over one another.
6: We have two people badly burned.
10: How much Librax are you taking?
11: 67.
10: How old are you?
11: 5. I was wondering, because it seems to me like some animals are after me and...
12: Can you look at that?
11: Oh. Mm-hmm.
10: I think you have to tell your doctors I'm a psychiatrist. It's likely that's why you're having the nightmares. Are you sure you want to move to Washington State with him?
11: No.
13: And that's when the gems shipped over the curb.
14: Every year, thousands of letter carriers are attacked by dogs like that. Our public service messy dogs.
2: That doesn't make any sense to me whatsoever.
15: Sandy Becker saying,
16: Pepsi-Cola is the drink for you.
10: This is Rick.
17: Hello.
18: I dare say most of the men in the audience are unlike any others you've ever heard of or seen.

0: It's the Byrds. And now they're playing differently again. And they're looking for a new kind of America through their kind of music. And this is not a country music, and it's not a city music, but maybe it's an American kind of music. It's not a raucous, ego-trippy, I'm hipper than you are album, but more like an album that says, I'm lonely. Maybe it has to do with the mood of the nation.
1: The river flows, it flows to the sea.
0: Let the music roll and let the words flow on top of it. As if the music is the highway and the words are the rider. It's up to you. The album is called Ballad of Easy Rider, and it's on Columbia Records.

0: haven't lived a good life. I've been bad. Worse than you could know.
1: Yeah, that's good, because if you actually were as innocent as you pretend to be, we'd never get anywhere.

This exercise is called the barbell curl. This is for the biceps. Your biceps may not be as big as mine, but you will be surprised at how quickly they become firm and hard if you do this exercise correctly. The key is always to keep your elbows stationary and only use your forearms to do the motion. Choose a shoulder wide grip on the barbell. Remember to breathe in as you lower the weight and to breathe out when the bar reaches all the way to the chin. We will do 12 repetitions. Okay? Ready. Start on the down position at your thighs. Up, down, up, down, up, down, up, down, up, down. And keep your elbows at the waist. Up, down, up, down. 9, down, 10, down. And give me 2 more. Down, up, down. Very good. Now remember, this is one of my favorite exercises that made me blast my biceps up to 22 inches. The next exercise is for the calves. Put a phone book or a block of wood up to the wall of your room so that it will remain stationary. Hold a dumbbell in one hand and stand with the front part of your feet on the book. Remember to lower your heels all the way to the floor as you breathe in and raise them as high as you can as you breathe out. Beginners should do about 12 repetitions, intermediate 24, and advanced 36. Ready? From the down position, up,

0: Now I got a reason, now I got a reason. Sex Pistols will play! Sex Pistols will play!
1: Sex Pistols, holidays in the sun.
2: You should go to crash gigs, you know, go to colleges and, like, say we're the support group and just plug in with our gear and play, like. We didn't get paid or anything, but, like, it was the only way to start. When we rehearse, we come up with an idea and it just take it further until we argue and we nearly beat each other up, and by the end of the night, we've got a song. We're not a political band. We're a fun band, you know. We want people to enjoy themselves, especially young people.
3: Don't want people to get depressed over music and get all into heavy things.
2: We don't want to know about intellectualism or anything.
3: If people think it's political, that's their tough luck. I hate people who sit down and analyse everything.
2: There's nothing. There had to be a change. And we were just lucky, if you can call it lucky, we just happened to start it. You've had it for 10 years. So what's the point?
3: There was no sort of movement.
2: You've got to have a change. We've got to change. We're going to get the elbow soon, about in about 2 or 4 or 5 years' time. I don't want to go on playing and I'm 30 years old like all these other blokes, like Pete Townsend and all the rest. Liu. I'd rather see the Clash, not the Stranglers. I hate the Stranglers. Forget them. The Clash, any group. But the Stranglers, I'd rather see them than Led Zeppelin. Because I ain't going to pay.
3: I'll tell you what,
2: I ain't going to pay.
3: See Subway Sect than
2: Led Zeppelin. At least you can have a lark with a Subway Sect. We're going to see the Buzzcocks tonight, down at Eric's. But we're not going to see Led Zeppelin pay £5 at Earl's Court to see 5 ants on a stage sitting at the back. No way. And that's what we're about. We're not going to play Earl's Court. We're just going to play in places where you can get an atmosphere of what we're about.
3: Like the Olympia.
2: Like Madison Square Gardens. Yeah, no, I saw that.
3: Charge a tenner, not a fiver.
2: Well, I mean, we're being reasonable.
3: It's hard now, though, because there's a lot of people who want to see us, right? Like, we could fill out 2,000 or 3,000 seaters, do you know what I mean? Somewhere as big as that. We don't like playing big places.
4: Why have you been banned in so many places?
2: The council. Ain't the promoters. Promoters want to put us on, but they can't put us on because they just get arrested.
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9: The evil man who lives next door, he has a girl that I adore.

Why, I don't want no greenhorn lover like a rookie going to war with a load of big artillery but don't know what it's for. He's got to bring me reference with a great long

Why, action is the only booster of what my man must do. And I don't want no imitation, 'cause my requirements ain't no joke. And I get full indignation for

0: You know, we had to edit this message, unfortunately, but this was one of the most f***ing popular series that we ever did. And I'm happy to tell you that we videotaped gay Christian pornography here at First Family Church. 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
1: I'd like that.
2: Yes! Yes!
3: What's that old saying?
4: Remember, only forest fires prevent fires.
5: No.
6: Hey, I've got an idea.
0: Namely, adultery, homosexuality, and other perversions.
7: Oh, okay.

0: 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Now let's take a stroll.
1: Light up.
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1: Light up.
0: Say, what is this jive?
1: Light up.
0: Let's all get ready.
1: Light up.
0: I know how you feel.
1: Light up.
0: Now don't be a Freddy. You'll find what I mean in any old field.
1: Pop.
0: 1, 2, 3, 4, 5, 6, 7.
1: Blow.
0: 8, 9, 10, and then 11.
1: Light up.
0: Now get your day going.
1: Light up.
0: I'm saying that's the thing.
1: Light up.

0: You may call me Dr. Warfield, young man.
1: Okay, Doc it is. What kind of doctor are you, by the way, sweetie? Sawbones, is that the idea? Or a head shrinker? I went to them once. You dig? Head shrinker. Told me I had a dual personality, you know, split, schizo, and all that jazz. Then he lays an $82 tab on me, so I give him $41. I said, get the other $41 from the other guy.

And now, for the first time, we are bringing to you the full story of what happened on that fateful day. We are giving you all the evidence based only on the secret testimony of the miserable souls who survived this terrifying ordeal. The incidents, the places. My friend, we cannot keep this a secret any longer. Let us punish the guilty. Let us reward the innocent. 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

0: What plan will you follow now? Plan 9. 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Their goal is to control. Plan 9. Ah, yes. Plan 9 deals with the resurrection of the dead. Long-distance electrodes cross into pineal pituitary glands of recent dead. You attempted to leave this planet yet?
1: Yes, I suppose.

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0: In the wintertime, it got kind of boring in the afternoon, so I'd go over there and sit with whoever was tending the store. And one day, Eddie Gein was there, and Irene, and we sat around the stove, and we rehashed what it might have happened to Mary Hogan. I had a brilliant idea, and I said to Irene, you know, I think I know what happened to Mary Hogan. 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I said, you know, he's such a lady killer. And he laughed, and he said, yeah, and yum, yum, was she good. And I said, oh, my God, Ed, what a terrible thing to say.
1: Mary Hogan's head was recovered at the Gein farm.
2: A house is not a home without music. Mood music. 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

0: Evening, officer.
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1: No car theft, no gambling, no drunks.
0: Not even no littering. What's going on?
1: Not what, ma'am? Who?
0: Who?
1: Coffin Ed Johnson and Gravedigger Jones.
0: Coffin Ed and Gravedigger, you mean?
1: That's right. Two of New York's finest, with a shade of difference.
2: Meet Coffin Ed Johnson and Gravedigger Jones. Two cops who take charge when an $87,000 bale of cotton comes to Harlem. Godfrey Cambridge, Raymond St. John, Calvin Lockhart. Cotton Comes to Harlem, in color from United Artists. Entertainment from Transamerica Corporation, rated R. Under 17, not admitted without parents.
0: Coffin Ed Johnson and Gravedigger Jones. Two cops only a mother could love.

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I'm in love with a horse that comes from Dallas. Poor neurotica me. When my family found out, they raised the roof, 'cause I bought a ring to fit her hoof. Poor brain, the size of a pea. She looks so nice against the rail, with her pretty long legs and her ponytail. I guess against convention I'll never win. I'll probably end up in the loony bin, but in my heart I'll always be free. The head shrinker said my societal concept had been warped by an Oedipus Rex, which caused me to hate the opposite sex. But what he doesn't know is that my second wife was a 10-pound goose named Dex. I'm paranoid and sublimated, in love with a horse that ain't been spaded. Traumatic scene, please let me be. I've been hypnotized, tranquilized, analyzed, rationalized, taking every pill from Seconal to Dexamil. Sitting with my wife, necking in the dark, and knowing her ex-lovers are running at Hollywood Park. Can be a bug, I will admit, but it's all made up when I see her running around the house in a negligee, brace and bit. Like most young couples, we had our fights, deciding what's fair about her rights. We finally got adjusted and I was boss, when I woke one morning and on a lawn I found a fiery cross. The Ku Klux Klan said we had to get out that day. Move everything, lock, stock, horse and carriage. The Klan wouldn't stand for no mixed marriage, so I'm feeling blue. Ain't got a penny in my pocket. We're gonna volunteer for a satellite rocket, so me and her can sit and spoon and visit my first wife who jumped over the moon. Poetry and all that jazz.

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And my hand starts to move up and down that lovely shaft, up and down, up and down.

0: An almost true story of girls who knew the way to a man's heart was not through his stomach.
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2: They were just fun-loving country gals who offered us hard-working good old boys a place to come at the end of the day.
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0: It's got jiggles and wiggles you'll never see on TV.
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wrapping something up and wrapping it with care. I didn't mean to hurt her when I fell asleep last night.